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2: Don't often sit down and ask myself, why do I believe in God? Because he's been such a big part of my life for so long. I was brought up in the church. And as a child, it's very easy to accept God and to accept Jesus. And I suppose in the same way that you can believe in Father Christmas and the Tooth Fairy, because no one really gives you any reason to doubt it. But when you grow up and you start to think like an adult and you start to question things, and Father Christmas stops leaving you presents and the Tooth Fairy stops leaving you 50p, God becomes a big question mark. And I think many people that are brought up in the church go through a time of really doubting God, perhaps keeping him at arm's length. And perhaps experiencing life outside the safe confines of the church, and that's certainly something that I did as a result of that, I suppose, and the result of my own stupidity mainly. I became a mum 2 years ago and am now bringing up a child on my own, but in spite of me, God has managed to turn my life into something that I would consider worthwhile.
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0: I'm trying to free your mind, but I can only show you the door. You're the one that has to walk through it, walk through it, walk through it, walk through it.
2: I know of a place in China where a whole village came to Christ. It was a mining village. And normally the shift finished at 12 o'clock, and God said to the man whose job it was to call the shift to an end, sound the siren now. 10 o'clock in the morning, he said, I can't, sound the siren. And this man, compelled by the Holy Spirit, sounded the siren. And people came up out of the pit 2 hours early. And they said, why have you done this? We're earning money and it's not the end of the shift. Why have you done it? He said, because God told me to do it. When every man came to the service, there was a tremendous earthquake. The whole village rushed to the pit head thinking they'd lost their husbands and their sons. And they found every person there safe. And they said, what happened? And the authorities said, this man's God told him to sound the hootu. The whole village came to Jesus. That's God. I cannot explain it. But I know a God who works that way.
0: Cross Rhythms.

0: Broadcasting from the heart of the Potteries. Cross Rhythm City.
1: I was 15 and I was trying to escape from God. I decided church wasn't for me and I wasn't going to go anymore. And it was not long after that that I began to realise that Jesus and God weren't quite the same as church. And I believe in God, really, because I met him. And I met him in a very strange place. Because I was in bed and it was a Saturday night and I just had an argument with an uncle about whether God existed. He said, no, there was no God. And I just sat there saying, I believe there was a God. And I think because of that, that night as I lay in bed, I knew there was a God. And that Jesus, who was that God, had given his life so that I could have a new relationship with him and be forgiven. But I'm one of those people who lying in bed at night, I can wallpaper and decorate and do all sorts of things. I'm tremendous. And I thought, I wonder if this will be here in the morning. I woke up and it was the same. I knew that Jesus was real and I went off to church to tell somebody. That's why I believe in God.
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3: I'd like to tell you a story about a little girl. She would wake up each morning just kind of excited to be alive and wondering what great thing would happen that day. She had a lot of love and trust. She had that real spark of childlike innocence and faith. And she was 4, not quite 5. She had a brother and a sister. They were young. She had a mother whom she dearly loved, and a dad who was really struggling with alcoholism. And one day in this child's world, it just came to an abrupt change. This little girl's mother woke up blind in one of her eyes. It was a freak virus. She didn't know if it was going to attack the other eye or what was going to happen. She was looking for a miracle. She was desperate. She went into the hospital looking for healing. And the 3 children went off to the grandparents. Now, this seemed like a very good idea for the little girl. The grandfather was a respected man in his community. But there was something about him that a lot of people didn't know. And that was the fact that he was a child molester. And within that time, while her mother was in the hospital, the little girl went through unspeakable horrors. And that childlike light, that innocence, that trust, that faith, it was stomped on and it was gone. Now I know about that because I was that little girl. My mother, she got her sight back and we were reunited as a family. But I was never the same. I was angry. I wondered why. I wondered what I had done wrong. By the time I was a teenager, I was just a bubbling cauldron of emotions, getting ready to erupt. I lived like a crazy person. I didn't care what happened. I'd use a person, they'd use me. Hey, it didn't matter. What was love? Right around my 18th birthday, my sister invited me to come to this coffee house. It's kind of a rock club. And there was this group playing on the stage. And they were playing, you know, some good music. It was my kind of music. But it was very weird because they were talking about God. And in between the songs, this man got up and he said that no matter what you've done, no matter what has been done to you, you can be like a little child again. It was like an arrow piercing my heart. I started to get all shook up and I thought, I'm gonna cry in front of these people. I gotta get out of here. I went and I hid in the ladies' bathroom. I thought, hey, I'll get a drink of water, I'll swallow the big lump in my throat, and I'll leave here. But as I walked out, someone touched me on the shoulder and they asked me, they said, do you want to pray? I didn't know if I could trust God. But I took a chance. I didn't have anything else. And I desperately wanted to be a new person. I wanted to be that little child again. So that night, I trusted Jesus Christ with my problems, my fears, my hurts. And every night we do a concert, I know that Jesus Christ is piercing someone's heart. And his love is right there for you.
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4: Very good evening and welcome to Breakthrough Nights from Cross Rhythms. Tonight, this is a program for anybody who is just feeling troubled. Things might be difficult. You've got a bit of a wrestle and battle happening in your life. Tonight, we want to help you move forward from that place by looking to Jesus as your answer.

0: You know, turning your eyes upon Jesus is looking to him. It's choosing to seek him and put your trust in him, put your faith in him, put your hope in him. Now, when you do that, sometimes Jesus doesn't just automatically respond to the challenges, the troubles. Doesn't mean he's not automatically there, but the process of how he might walk through it with you, he might be using for good in your life somehow. And sometimes there's a period of waiting that tends to deepen your trust of him. So let's play this song, which builds upon that. This is called Wait on You. And let the words in this begin to speak into your spirit and begin to build more faith in God.
1: I don't believe in fairy tales. I guess I've outgrown them. But that doesn't mean that I don't believe that there's something bigger than me. 'Cause I've seen it in a hospital room when the doctor said sorry. There's nothing more we can do. Well, it wasn't through. I've never seen a pot of gold at the end of the rainbow. But I've got a promise I can hold.

That's what happens when you wait on the Lord. He will come through and he will take you forward and he will change things in your life, in your world around you. And don't forget what he said. He said, don't be misled, the kingdom of God is within you. So the biggest change often happens within who we are, not necessarily how things change externally. Doesn't mean they won't, but sometimes we've got to stop wishing that God will just change our troubles and deal with them, but look at what he wants to do in us first, and that's where we learn how to overcome first. But let's keep building faith. Let's keep focusing our eyes on Jesus. Here's a brilliant song to help us do that. This is from Ann Wilson.

0: So a little bit of teaching and focus there. When I say Jesus, so what happens when you say Jesus? Things begin to change. So let's do that. Wherever you're at, whatever is your trouble, whatever is your circumstance that's vexing you, making things a bit difficult, now's the time to take your step to talk to Jesus about it and bring it to him. Bring yourself to him. Open up your heart to him of who you are in the middle of this and look to him to help respond and take you forward from where you're at.
1: Grandma used to pray out loud by your bed every night. To me it sounded like mumbling, like she was out of her mind. She said, boy, this kind of praying

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Just tell them what's on your heart. 'Cause it's not a religion.

I want to read to you from Psalm 34 tonight. This is from the Passion Translation. This is something about the goodness of God. Lord, I'm bursting with joy over what you've done for me. My lips are full of perpetual praise. I'm boasting of you and all your works. So let all who are discouraged take heart. Join me, everyone. Let's praise the Lord together. Let's make him famous. Let's make his name glorious to all. Listen to my testimony. I cried to God in my distress, and he answered me. He freed me from all my fears. Gaze upon him. Join your life with his, and joy will come. Your faces will glisten with glory. You'll never wear that shame face again. When I had nothing, desperate and defeated, I cried out to the Lord, and he heard me, bringing his miracle deliverance when I needed it most. The angel of Yahweh stooped down to listen as I prayed, encircling me, empowering me, and showing me how to escape. He'll do this for everyone who fears God. Drink deeply of the pleasures of this God. Experience for yourself the joyous mercies he gives to all who turn to hide themselves in him. Worship in awe and wonder, all you who've been made holy. For all who fear him will feast with plenty. Even the strong and the wealthy grow weak and hungry, but those who passionately pursue the Lord will never lack for any good thing. Come, children of God, and listen to me. I'll share the lesson I've learned of fearing the Lord. Do you want to live a long, good life, enjoying the beauty that fills each day? Then never speak a lie or allow wicked words to come from your mouth. Keep turning your back on every sin and make peace your life motto. Practice being at peace with everyone. The Lord sees all we do. He watches over his friends day and night. His godly ones receive the answers they seek whenever they cry out to him. But the Lord has made up his mind to oppose evildoers and to wipe out even the memory of them from the face of the earth. But when holy lovers of God cry out to him with all their hearts, the Lord will hear them and come to rescue them from all their troubles. The Lord is close to all whose hearts are crushed with pain, and he is always ready to restore the repentant one. Even when bad things happen to the good and godly ones, the Lord will save them and not let them be defeated by what they face. God will be your bodyguard to protect you when trouble is near. Not one bone will be broken. Evil will cause the death of the wicked, for they hate and persecute the devoted lovers of God. Make no mistake about it. God will hold them guilty and punish them. They'll pay the penalty. But the Lord has paid for the freedom of his servants, and he will freely pardon those who love him. He will declare them free and innocent when they turn to hide themselves in him.

I've done, that I can pray a prayer right now, like right now, and everything would change forever.

So this is the part of the program where we're just saying, encouraging you. God is responding to you. Just thank him for it. That song there, God is So Good, bit of a new version of an old classic. And this next one is similarly, it's Celtic Worship and their version of I Exalt Thee, and it is well. Why don't you sing this and make this your declaration tonight?

I want to end with that theme, and within that one, it is well with my soul. When peace like a river tends my way, or when sorrows like sea billows row, when whatever my lot, thou's caused me to say, it is well with my soul. And that's the truth. There's a scripture, isn't it, that says that God will lower the mountains and raise the valleys and cause you to walk on a level plain. Whatever life throws your ways, the highs, the lows, whatever they might be, God is bigger than all of that. He can teach you how to walk with him. Even like Psalm 23 says, even in the valley of the shadow of death, I'll fear no evil, for you are with me. Now that's truly walking on a level plain in the middle of that valley. So let's go out with a similar concept in this final song on Breakthrough Nights tonight. This is Josh Garrell singing the Matt Redman song, 10,000 Reasons. Good night. God bless.

0: That's what
1: Max
0: and Lindsay were talking about.
1: What was he talking about?
0: Love.
1: What else was he talking about?
0: I think freedom.
1: Freedom?
0: But I don't know what freedom means, though.

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1: My brother had been away to university and he'd come back and he shared Jesus with me and I accepted him into my life. I woke up and I said to my brother, what was all that nonsense about last night? I chose that morning to reject him and I actually said a prayer. I said, Lord, I know it's true, but just I want you to leave me alone. I said, I want to go my own way. And that's exactly what I did the very next day. I got up and I set out then trying to fill a void in my life. I turned to drink and I had a marriage and it broke down and stuff. And the more I turned to the things of the world, the more I just got hurt over and over again. My mum had been praying for me every day for 14 years. 14 years later, I woke up one Sunday morning, I just knew I had to go to church. And I sat at the back of the church and God just let me know how much he loved me and that he died for me and that he sent his son. And even as the nails were hammered in to Jesus Christ, that they were hammered in for me. And he just showed me that I was his child. And from that day, which was the 9th of July 1998, I became a new person.
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The sobering fact is, a lot of us in 10 years' time will not be following Jesus. As we look around this room, a lot of us will have just drifted away. A lot of us will have disappeared. Because that's the reality, that's the facts of it. So we're looking around, and I've got some of my good friends in here today.

We need to be a different kind of man. We need to really step up what it is to be a man, to be accountable to each other, to really deal with some of the struggles. Often, we've developed our giftings. And so we're really into releasing gifts, but the other part to it is that we need to develop our gifts, but we also need to develop our character as well. And those two things go together, our gifting and our character. Because your character is what you are in the dark. When you get in your bed at night and it goes dark, that's the person that you really are. That's you. Our character is what we are in the dark. Someone said that we need to be prepared for life and not just for death. We've got a society where people are asking the question, does your faith work for you? That's the question they're asking. They're not necessarily asking the question, is it true? They want to know, why does he not get wrecked like everybody else? What's different about you? Can you understand what I mean? People are asking that question, does it work for you? So this is the kind of thing we need to do as a man, is really show that this can really work. Someone said that maybe we need a bit more jackass Christianity, a bit crazier, the third way. Because unless we can become less emotionally stunned, unless we can actually share something of our heart, something of our struggles, we're just not going to survive, guys. 1 John chapter 2. Whoever says he abides in him ought to walk in the same way in which he walked. How did he walk when he was a carpenter? How did he walk when he was fully man and fully God? How did he walk? How did he treat people around him? Are we the people who we say we are? And looking at Jesus, there was never any hidden things in him. He was the person that he said that he was. I can't think of any other way to survive, guys. So integrity is key. Proverbs 19 verse 1 says, it's better to live right

looks straight through and he sees your heart. He sees your heart. Because for some of us as men, I think for years and years, you know, we've had our faith has been in our head. It hasn't been in our guts. It hasn't been where we really need to make a difference. Let's just be honest about being a bloke. Let's be honest about our struggles. Let's be honest about our strengths. Because so often we just don't talk about much of our feelings together. We don't talk about some of the issues. In his book, Wild at Heart, John Eldridge says that the church has made the pinnacle of manhood for us to be a nice bloke. That's the ultimate goal for us as Christian men, is to be a nice bloke. Be a nice guy, but we're to be revolutionary people, subversive people even, to change society. Some people say that men, we live in a cave, and some people say that we're so emotionally stunted that we're right at the back of the cave, in the darkest corner, facing the wall with our hands on our heads, because we'd rather repress our emotions. And if we're going to be this new kind of man that

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We don't have to come to God like somebody else. We come to Him like we are. And a lot of times that means that I start my prayer time with, God, just show me my heart. Show me where I am. God, show me truth about myself so I know how to follow You. Sing this prayer with us.

ask God to search your heart. Lord, open us up. 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You're more than

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0: 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Let's go.
1: In September 97, I was recovering from major cancer surgery. And we'd come to church. It was a beautiful autumn morning. And my husband said, "Do you feel well enough to walk home?" I said, "Yes, I'd love to." So we took it slowly and we were sort of looking around, you know. Then what I saw was a shaft of sunlight. I thought, isn't that lovely? And because it was a beautiful morning, and I realised from the corner of my eye, this shaft of light was walking with us, moving as we moved. So I said to my husband, "Gil, stop." And it stopped. And I said, "Look at this light." And it was about 3 feet wide, very long, beautiful shaft of golden light, full of rainbow colours. It was really lovely, and it was with us right the way till we got home. And you know, it was what we needed. You know what it's like after cancer surgery, you get down in the dumps and you feel, well, am I ever going to get well again? It was a boost we needed, because yes, he's there. He is there, and it's true.
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2: From the Sky News Centre at 6. Violence has broken out in France following Paris Saint-Germain's Champions League victory against Arsenal. Police there say 130 people have been arrested after some fans vandalised shops and set off fireworks and flares in the French capital. One officer was injured. Well, PSG picked up their second Champions League title win by beating Arsenal 4-3 on penalties after the match ended 1-1. Boss Mikel Arteta says it was a painful way to lose.
3: When you are so close in the competition and you are a few penalty kickouts away from winning the biggest football club competition, that's the way we should feel.
2: Despite that, Arsenal fans still have plenty to cheer about. The club are holding an open-top bus parade in North London later to celebrate clinching the Premier League title. A former boss of Marks & Spencer has been brought in by the government to help get more young people into work. Mark Boland is tasked with delivering the Youth Guarantee Scheme that'll give 18 to 21-year-olds a job, training or access to education. It's after a report found 1 in 8 16 to 18-year-olds aren't employed and risk becoming a lost generation. Forecasters are warning of a wet end to the month after the record-breaking heatwave in parts of the country. Western and northern England will see heavy showers as temperatures start to return to average for the time of year. 15 people are now known to have died after getting into trouble in open water during the heatwave. The UK's largest train operator has been taken into public ownership. Govia Thames Link Railway runs Southern, Thames Link, Great Northern and Gatwick Express. Their services account for 1 in 6 journeys across Britain. And Liverpool are expected to begin formal talks with Andoni Iraola after becoming their next boss. The former Bournemouth head coach is believed to be the front runner to replace Arne Slot, who was sacked yesterday. That's the latest. I'm Jenny Barsby.
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8: From the Sky News Centre at 7. There have been clashes between fans and police in France following Paris Saint-Germain's Champions League win against Arsenal. French officials say there have been 416 arrests across the country, with 283 in the Paris area. Well, PSG picked up the biggest prize in European football for the second year in a row by beating Arsenal on penalties after the match ended 1-1 in extra time. But captain Martin Odegaard says they must remain positive about their achievements.
9: It's tough to take, as I said, but at the same time, we know what we've done this season. We've achieved something incredible, and we were so close to doing it even better today. But yeah, at the moment disappointed, but still we got to see the bigger picture and remember all the good stuff as well.
8: Arsenal will be celebrating their Premier League title win with an open-top bus parade through North London this afternoon. Elsewhere, the government's hiring the former chief executive of Marks & Spencer to support young people out of work. Mark Boland will liaise with business leaders to create opportunities to try to get more than 1 million people into employment. The body of a man in his 40s has been pulled from the River Yare in Norfolk. It brings the number of people who've died after getting into difficulties in water during the heatwave to 15. Meanwhile, forecasters are warning of a wet end to the month after the record-breaking heatwave in parts of the country. Western and northern England will see heavy showers, and Liam Eslick from the Met Office has this warning for drivers.
10: It has been incredibly dry this summer, so any heavy, intense rainfall is likely to cause some surface water issues. It's going to take some time for that soil to moisten up and allow it to drain properly. So any heavy, intense rainfall will likely run off and will cause some issues.
8: And Donald Trump says he scored a perfect 30 out of 30 in a cognitive test as part of his latest physical examination. Taking to Truth Social, the US president, who's 79, says this shows he has extreme intelligence. He also added it's very rare for anyone to get a perfect score. That's the latest.
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0: This is the Cross of Them's Breakfast Show, and we're about to do First Thing Thought and get a slice of ancient wisdom, a proverb of Solomon. And on the back of this morning's proverb, I want to encourage you to consider getting in touch with a friend who maybe you've lost contact with. You see, like cold water to a weary soul is good news from a distant land. Put it this way, like a cool drink of water when you're worn out and weary is a letter from a long-lost friend.
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0: Well, it's that time of year again, and Lloyd Cook from Saltbox joins us in the studio to talk about the Stoke-on-Trent annual Civic Prayer Breakfast. Hi, Lloyd.
1: Hi, Chris.
0: And we were just mentioning the Civic Prayer Breakfast has been going since 2009, so this is well and truly, a firm fixture in the city's civic calendar. But for listeners who maybe haven't even heard of the Civic Prayer Breakfast before, just give us an idea, a gist as to what goes on with the event.
1: As you say, we've been running these for many, many years now. My favourite event of the year, to be honest. And it's an event that brings people from all over the city together, people from different sectors. You'd expect the faith sector to be there, the third sector, the voluntary sector, but lots of other sectors, business and education, law and order, there's various bits of the statutory sector, people from the council. And the idea is to bring people together, people of goodwill, to celebrate what's going on in the city. And because it's a Christian event, we want to pray for the city. So we always have a good breakfast, which is a great way to start the day. And then we have about an hour-long service, which we always endeavour, Chris, to make authentically Christian. But the idea is that this is really accessible. So folk who come who go, well, I don't go to church very often, this will be fine, because it is very straightforward. There's nothing hard about it, nothing embarrassing. So it really is a really positive occasion. And over the years, I've just lost track of the number of people who've said, this was really, really encouraging. So, splendid event.
0: And do you think, that sense of unity and bringing people together is a good and important thing?
1: I think it's a really important thing. United strength is stronger. That's the motto of Stoke-on-Trent. Mm-hmm. And bringing people together is always a good idea. For the last couple of years, Saltbox has been working very hard at bringing different faith groups together, especially in the light of the riot that took place on the 3rd of August a couple of years ago that we know about because of the Southport tragedy. And so we've been bringing different faith leaders together just to share, just to have coffee and have a chat and get people to share their experience of being a faith person in the city, especially the minority faiths who often feel a bit threatened. So while this is a Christian prayer breakfast, we always invite friends from other faiths as well who come along. And again, we make it accessible for them, but there's a real openness. And it's one of the great positives, I think, here in Stoke-on-Trent, that this event is part of the landscape, it's part of the city's diary, and is so well supported.
0: And it's one of the biggest events of its kind in the country, isn't it?
1: We think it's actually the biggest, okay. Apart from Parliament. So Parliament has an annual prayer breakfast where they get several hundred. Yep. Last year we had over 400, and whilst other places do have their own prayer breakfasts, I'm pretty sure that Stoke-on-Trent is the biggest one, and it feels fabulous when you're there.
0: Last year at the 2025 Civic Prayer Breakfast, the date was moved to coincide with Stoke-on-Trent Day, which was 100 years to the day since King George V granted Stoke-on-Trent city status. And so the prayer breakfast again is on Stoke-on-Trent Day this year as well.
1: It is, you're absolutely right. So last year it was the centenary day. So last year we had a year of celebrations, 100 years. Happy birthday to Stoke-on-Trent. The 5th of June was the actual date, as you said, when the king in 1925 came and said Stoke would become a city. And I got the great privilege, actually, when I welcomed everyone, of telling them that the city was designated, that the 5th of June from now on will always be known as Stoke-on-Trent Day. So having announced it, we then spoke to colleagues at the City Council and said, would it be helpful if we had the Civic Prayer Breakfast in 2026 on Stoke-on-Trent Day? So 5th of June, Stoke-on-Trent Day.
0: So let's focus in a bit more about what's happening on the 5th of June this year then. So tell me about the guest speaker this year.
1: So guest speaker is John Rouse. John Rouse is the city director, or the chief exec of the city council. So he's the person who looks after all the services that go on and is involved in all the strategic partnerships and planning that goes on. John's been here in the city since 2019. So he's been here several years, which is quite a while for city directors. He's a really good guy, speaks very well. He's a person of faith himself, he's a Christian, and he really values the work of the voluntary and community sector and recognises the importance of faith within that. So he's talking about the importance of that third sector.
0: Okay.
1: And I expect that he'll be a really inspirational and encouraging guy.
0: You've also got Stoke City and Port Vale involved as well, and as a faithful Stoke City supporter, in the spirit of unity, you've got someone from Port Vale in the event as well as Stoke City. So tell me about this sport connection.
1: Yeah, so the sports connection is less about the actual football, thankfully, because both teams haven't done very well this season, but is really to highlight some of the incredible community work that goes on through the football clubs. Some people will be aware that most football clubs have a community foundation, like a bit of a charity, mm-hmm. that works alongside the club to reach out to support people in the community. And Stoke-on-Trent has both clubs, both providing that function. So we've got Laura Nichols, who's the director of Stoke-on-Trent Community Engagement, and also Naomi Parton from Port Vale. They have a community outreach work, but they also have a charitable arm of that, and she runs that. So we wanted them both to come and both to remind people that beyond two football teams and lots of fervent fans, there's actually some fabulous community work that the two teams are doing. Every year we try and focus on a different aspect of city life. So in the past it's been health, in the past we've done business, and we just thought actually we've never highlighted the importance of sport in the city. Mm-hmm. So this will be a great opportunity to welcome both women to come and talk about the difference that the two clubs are making, and they are making significant differences in the lives of lots of very vulnerable people.
0: Sure. The event's hosted by yourself and Sam Taylor from Saltbox. Worship's led by Paul Critchley from Presence Worship. Tickets are £15, which includes your breakfast and free car parking as well, just by the King's Hall. And where can people get tickets?
1: You can get tickets from a number of sources. If you found yourself in the city centre, if you come to the Christian Book Centre that's in Gitana Street, then you can get them there. If you wanted to, you could arrive on the day. We have a few tickets that we always keep to one side for anyone who just literally arrives on Friday the 5th of June. Or you can call our phone number, which is 07825 745 142. So that's 07825 745 142.

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0: On the next Close Encounters show, our guest is Bob Eaton, who grew up in London and Leek in the Staffordshire Moorlands. He'll be sharing a bit of his story. He joined the Royal Navy at the age of 15 and travelled all around the world as a young man, and then served as a fireman in Staffordshire. He suffered from PTSD, having seen some harrowing things while in the Navy and serving as a fireman here in the county, and it led to a spiral in his mental health when his wife left him and he tried to take his life on two occasions. But Bob will share the story about how he found hope and purpose when he gave his life to Jesus, and from that moment everything changed for him. He went on to study at Bible College and dedicated many years of his life to telling others about Jesus, a saviour who loves them and offers eternal life. So Bob is our guest on Close Encounters. He'll be sharing his story to Anne Donaldson. You can hear that on Cross Rhythms Radio tonight at 8 p.m.
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3: Leanne Rimes sings of the pain of separation after being left behind by an ex-boyfriend.

funny sort of way, in the Bible, Jesus shows us that God is like a jilted lover. 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

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Always remember, God's love for you has never been diminished by your turning your back on him. This is John Smith.

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1: Wait, could my baby get 30 hours of childcare too?
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1: JCB has announced an attempt to set a new world land speed record with a car powered by hydrogen. The Staffordshire-based manufacturer and digger maker recently unveiled the plans for the JCB Hydromax at its headquarters in Roaster. It was 20 years ago the company broke the diesel land speed record when its diesel max hit a speed of just over 350 miles per hour. RAF Wing Commander Andy Green, OBE, was at the wheel then. Now retired from the RAF, he's joining the team to drive the hydrogen car later this year on a salt plane in the USA. Lee Harper is the chief engineer at JCB.
2: It's a great project and a great showcase of the world-class engineering talent we have here in the UK, here in Staffordshire, and just what we can do. But it also allows us to showcase just how robust our new hydrogen engines are.
1: And Lee went on to say he was hopeful that they would be able to break the world record.
2: We've got the recipe for success. So we've got a car that's more powerful, lighter weight and more slippery. So we're here to go and set some records.
1: It's so good, isn't it, to have world-class engineers here in Staffordshire. The best of luck to Lee and his team.

It seems that this entire generation has lost its sense of purpose. Purpose. Purpose. Purpose. We build solid houses.

0: but fail to take the time to read them. Conquer space, but cannot conquer our habits. Flirt with fantasy to avoid reality. This entire generation has lost its sense of purpose. Sense of purpose. Sense of purpose. Sense of purpose.
1: Music and life.
2: Cross rhythms.
3: What are you doing? Where are you going? What are you trying to achieve? There was a purpose in you being born. It wasn't a mistake that you're here.
4: I believe everybody comes into salvation as a destiny.
3: Life wasn't intended to be this way, and it can be changed if you just catch a revelation of who God is and what he wants to do in your life.
5: Do you understand that God has a plan for your life? An incredible plan. He chooses ordinary people and does extraordinary things through him.
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4: You've only got one life. If you blow this one up, you haven't got another one. This is not a practice.
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0: Community Radio for Stoke-on-Trent and Newcastle-under-Lyme. This is Cross Rhythm City.
1: The chair of Port Vale Football Club, Carol Shanahan, said she was humbled and honoured to become the new Chancellor at Keele University. The prominent business and community leader becomes the sixth person to hold the role and the first woman to be appointed since Keele's inaugural Chancellor. Her Royal Highness the Princess Margaret, who held the position from 1962 to 86. The Chancellor is the uni's most senior honorary position and includes presiding at graduation and other key ceremonial duties. She succeeds Lord Timpson, who stepped down as the uni's Chancellor after being appointed Prisons Minister to the government. Carol said universities like Keele play a crucial role in helping to tackle some of the major challenges facing society. And she's spoken about what she's looking forward to most in the new role.
2: The thing I'm looking forward to most in the position is, I think, the graduations, because I do feel that, you know, it's very easy to look at a university and see all the different things that a university does. But ultimately, it is to get people through the academic process to get them to their graduation, and then they can go on to the next stage of their life. That is the day that you look back, you've got your friends, your family, everybody's sort of so proud, and you think, yeah, it was worth it.

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3: From a child star on Broadway to R&B hitmaker, we take a look at the history of Lee Varsey. We report on the rise of US singer and songwriter Patrick Mabry. And one-time Hillsong singer Aidan King speaks about relocating to the US and developing a solo career.
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0: A £120 million package of support for the UK ceramics industry will help the sector to stabilise and give it the confidence it needs to invest and plan for the future, says Gareth Snell, Labour MP for Stoke-on-Trent Central. The government package comes as firms continue to face huge challenges around the high cost of energy, specifically gas used to power kilns, plus competition from cheap overseas exports and changing consumer demands. But Mr. Snell told us he thinks the package is great news. He joined us in the Cross of Them studios.
1: I think it's a pretty important first step, and let's be really clear, this won't solve all of our problems overnight, but it is a huge help towards dealing with the immediate challenges. So the fund is split into two. One half could be used for companies to invest in new equipment, new technology, to make themselves more energy efficient. But we know that takes time. So the other half of the fund is to meet immediate operational costs. So we're basically there talking about energy bills. So it really does help the industry survive, but we will need to do more to thrive, and that's things like the supercharger scheme, that is better help with exports and trade arrangements, that is cracking down on illegal Chinese dumping. But for the city, for the sector, this is incredibly good news, and it's something that I think we should all get behind and try and make the most of.
0: I think you've described it as a packet. You described the package as one that will help to stabilise the sector, and you know, give it confidence to invest and look forward in the future. And this has taken a lot of campaigning, hasn't it? You know, from local MPs like yourself, Ceramics UK, GMB Union, and no doubt other organisations as well.
1: Yeah, it's been a real team effort, and it shows the power, I think, of when business, workforce and politicians and unions are able to sing with the same hymn sheet to say, look, actually we are united in what we need, and we are united in our demands for it. That, look, I would have liked this to have been a year earlier, I'd like to have been 2 years earlier, but we are where we are, and I think stabilising the sector has been a real challenge. And you know, we have lost some big names in the city over the last few years. I remember when Wade went under because of energy bills. That was what, 4 or 5 years ago. Obviously Royal Stafford has had challenges, Moorcroft has gone but thankfully come back. Yep. And we've seen what's happened at Denby over in Derbyshire. So I know this won't solve all of our problems. I'm not suggesting to anyone listening that this is job done. But what it does do is it gives us the breathing space to take the next steps with a bit of time and make sure we get it right. And to investors who are looking at the ceramics industry in the UK, to realise the government does understand its importance. It understands the heritage skills, it understands the vibrant future it could have. Yep. And it realises that if you want to make an investment, there is a future that will give you a good return.
0: To date, the Labour government has been working towards a shift towards cleaner, greener energy, and specifically electricity. And of course, many ceramics firms use gas to power their kilns. So, with the operational side of this support package, do we know if that, you know, that will be able to help ceramics firms with things like, you know, their gas energy consumption?
1: So that's definitely what I'm hoping for. The great thing about this package is the government have announced the commitment of the money. They've then said to Ceramics UK, the GMB and the sector, it's for you to work out with us how you best think this can be utilised. So, oh, absolutely, trying to find a way of mitigating some of the challenges that come from high gas prices as a result of international issues. But also there are certain processes within the industry that could be electrified, but actually the cost of buying that new equipment is just too much. So yep. the capital fund that's available will help with that transition.
0: Yep.
1: There's also heat recovery opportunities. There's new chemistry coming online for potentially looking at new ways of doing firing and sintering. So the money, and one of the things that companies tell me is they know there's technology they could be buying, but they simply can't afford it. So the whole purpose is that we give them the help to get the new technology, but we also then give them the help now to deal with the immediate cost that is the impediment to growth and survival.
0: And just picking up on your comments, and you've said this in Parliament, urgent action is needed. Will this be able to be, this support package be able to be implemented and you know, help firms, you know, very soon?
1: Yeah. So the commitment that I've had and the commitment that I think Ceramics UK have had is that we want to see the money basically flowing this summer. It's new money from the government. It's there. It just needs to be decided how you spend it. that's up to the sector to come forward with the ideas, and once that's agreed, the money will start flowing. And I think we need to see this basically through the door by September at the very latest.
0: Moving on, but again, in terms of just helping to support the industry, you've spoken about cheap imports that undercut UK producers, and you're sponsoring a private member's bill that's going through Parliament. It's known as the Backstamp Bill, which would require ceramics goods to bear an indication of the country of origin. Why is this necessary, and what's the aim of what you're trying to do?
1: So I think we all know, if you go out anywhere and you see someone turning over their plate or their cup looking at where it's made, they're probably from the local area. They're probably from Stoke. We all do it.
0: Yep.
1: My daughter did it once but forgot to eat her dinner first and pour spaghetti bolognese over her lap. She was much younger than she is now, though, when she did that. So it was a funny mistake. But there are too many things that come into the UK that profess to be made in England when they're not. I've got an example in my office of some ware by Dunoon that has been made by China, and it's completely faked the back stamp. They called it a decoration. You've got goods that say England on them, where actually they're not made in England, but the company name is associated with England, so the consumer gets the wrong impression. And then you've got people that proudly put made in Stoke or Trent, made in England on it. And the reason the bill's important is twofold. One, it would require anything coming into the UK or being sold in the UK that isn't made in the UK to clearly state so. It means consumers can still buy it, but at least they're buying it knowing they're buying something that is a foreign import. And secondly, for our export market, people like Port Merion tell me there is a genuine value on the made in England, made in Stoke-on-Trent backstamp. It's a premium product in the international markets, in Korea, in America, and in some of the sort of Australian countries. It really does add value to the product. So we want to make sure that when people are buying something that says made in England, they absolutely have the confidence that it's an English bespoke, high quality product. Hopefully it's made in Stoke-on-Trent, but if not, certainly made in England.
0: Yeah. So finally on that, whereabouts in the process is that private member's bill?
1: Oh, so because of the very silly way that Parliament works, we are at very early stages of this. I've sent the bill to the ministers to say, look, this is what I want to do. Do you think you could support it? Very, very, very helpfully, when the Chancellor of the Exchequer, Rachel Reeves, was in Staffordshire, she publicly supported the bill, so I'm hoping that might grease a few wheels to get movement on it.
0: Right.
1: So I'm hoping that we'll get second reading sometime before Christmas, and certainly if we are able to secure support for it across government, that this will be done and dusted in 12 months.
0: Thank you, Gareth.
1: Thank you very much.

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1: I wanna be by myself. I came in this world alone. Be myself.
2: Martin Seligman of the University of Pennsylvania has written a scholarly paper investigating the tenfold increase in clinical depression over the last 30 years. He says, rampant individualism carries with it two seeds of its own destruction. First, a society that exalts the individual to the extent ours does will be ridden with depression. Second, and perhaps more important, is meaninglessness. To the extent that it's now difficult for young people to take seriously their relationship to God, country, or to be part of a large and abiding family, meaning in life will be very difficult to find. The self is a poor sight for meaning. To reverse this trend, take more interest in the struggles of those around you, become aware of injustice to others, and pray for strength and guidance that God might free you from the obsession with your own self. This is John Smith.

0: This is Cross Rhythms Radio. A damning review has raised fears for the UK's future working generation. The review claims up to one in six young people could be out of work or not in training within 5 years unless action is taken. That's a rise on the current one in eight, with just over 1 million 16 to 24-year-olds in that category. Former Labour Health Secretary Alan Milburn's behind the report and explains some of the driving factors behind the situation.
1: Well, they are stuck in a perfect storm, and if not careful, they're going to be a lost generation. You know, if you go back 20 years, that number was 4 in 10. It's now risen to 6 in 10 of young people aged 16 to 24 who've never, ever been in work. So the problem used to be youth unemployment. If you go back down the ages, it's now not really youth unemployment. These young people, about 60% of them, are not looking for work. And if you're not looking for work and you're not in work by the time you're 24, honestly, by the time you're 34, 44, your life chances are really ruined.
0: Mr. Milburn was asked, why is this happening?
1: You know, the nature of the labour market has really changed. Entry-level jobs have gone. And now young people feel like, you know, that first rung on the career ladder, it's more out of reach for them. And they're left in this absurd catch-22 situation where employers are asking for work experience, but of course they haven't had the opportunity to get work experience. So, and this is where they get really frustrated. The really great thing, the good news, look, there's a lot of reasons for pessimism, but the reason for optimism is when we surveyed these young people who are neat, 84% of them want to be in work.
0: Mr. Milburn also says that work can absolutely help young people with a sense of purpose.
1: In my life, you know, I've been very, very lucky, but it's all been really about work and purpose and meaning. That's given me meaning in life. Yeah. And this is a generation that, if we're not careful, are going to be written off. This is going to be the bedroom generation, stuck in their bedrooms with higher levels of anxiety than we've seen before. Mm. And you talk to young people and it's like, you know, they're so frustrated about this. You talk to young people and they're doing dozens, sometimes hundreds of applications for jobs. They hear nothing back. And it's the silence that kills them. It dents confidence, but it also kills hope.
0: Well, this is part of an interim report. Recommendations for potential reform and solutions won't come until a full report is released later in the year.

0: And there were four new entries, including from Wilder Woods, Gladden, and As If. Now you can check out the full top 10 on our website, crossrhythms.co.uk/chart. 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We'll find out if Ray gets a fifth week at number one in our next countdown, and join me, Chris Mountford, for that chart this Sunday at 5 p.m.
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0: This is the Cross of Them's Breakfast Show, and we're about to do First Thing Thought and get a slice of ancient wisdom, a proverb of Solomon. And on the back of this morning's proverb, I want to encourage you to consider getting in touch with a friend who maybe you've lost contact with. You see, like cold water to a weary soul is good news from a distant land. Put it this way, like a cool drink of water when you're worn out and weary is a letter from a long-lost friend.
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0: Well, it's that time of year again, and Lloyd Cook from Saltbox joins us in the studio to talk about the Stoke-on-Trent annual Civic Prayer Breakfast. Hi, Lloyd.
1: Hi, Chris.
0: And we were just mentioning the Civic Prayer Breakfast has been going since 2009, so this is well and truly, a firm fixture in the city's civic calendar. But for listeners who maybe haven't even heard of the Civic Prayer Breakfast before, just give us an idea, a gist as to what goes on with the event.
1: As you say, we've been running these for many, many years now. My favourite event of the year, to be honest. And it's an event that brings people from all over the city together, people from different sectors. You'd expect the faith sector to be there, the third sector, the voluntary sector, but lots of other sectors, business and education, law and order, there's various bits of the statutory sector, people from the council. And the idea is to bring people together, people of goodwill, to celebrate what's going on in the city. And because it's a Christian event, we want to pray for the city. So we always have a good breakfast, which is a great way to start the day. And then we have about an hour-long service, which we always endeavour, Chris, to make authentically Christian. But the idea is that this is really accessible. So folk who come who go, well, I don't go to church very often, this will be fine, because it is very straightforward. There's nothing hard about it, nothing embarrassing. So it really is a really positive occasion. And over the years, I've just lost track of the number of people who've said, this was really, really encouraging. So, splendid event.
0: And do you think, that sense of unity and bringing people together is a good and important thing?
1: I think it's a really important thing. United strength is stronger. That's the motto of Stoke-on-Trent. Mm-hmm. And bringing people together is always a good idea. For the last couple of years, Saltbox has been working very hard at bringing different faith groups together, especially in the light of the riot that took place on the 3rd of August a couple of years ago that we know about because of the Southport tragedy. And so we've been bringing different faith leaders together just to share, just to have coffee and have a chat and get people to share their experience of being a faith person in the city, especially the minority faiths who often feel a bit threatened. So while this is a Christian prayer breakfast, we always invite friends from other faiths as well who come along. And again, we make it accessible for them. But there's a real openness. And it's one of the great positives, I think, here in Stoke-on-Trent, that this event is part of the landscape, it's part of the city's diary, and is so well supported.
0: And it's one of the biggest events of its kind in the country, isn't it?
1: We think it's actually the biggest, apart from Parliament. So Parliament has an annual prayer breakfast where they get several hundred. Yeah. Last year we had over 400. And whilst other places do have their own prayer breakfasts, I'm pretty sure that Stoke-on-Trent is the biggest one, and it feels fabulous when you're there.
0: Last year at the 2025 Civic Prayer Breakfast, the date was moved to coincide with Stoke-on-Trent Day, which was 100 years to the day since King George V granted Stoke-on-Trent city status. And so the prayer breakfast again is on Stoke-on-Trent Day this year as well.
1: It is, you're absolutely right. So last year it was the centenary day. So last year we had a year of celebrations, 100 years. Happy birthday to Stoke-on-Trent. The 5th of June was the actual date, as you said, when the king in 1925 came and said Stoke would become a city. And I got the great privilege, actually, when I welcomed everyone, of telling them that the city was designated, that the 5th of June from now on will always be known as Stoke-on-Trent Day. So having announced it, we then spoke to colleagues at the City Council and said, would it be helpful if we had the Civic Prayer Breakfast in 2026 on Stoke-on-Trent Day? So 5th of June, Stoke-on-Trent Day.
0: So let's focus in a bit more about what's happening on the 5th of June this year then. So tell me about the guest speaker this year.
1: So guest speaker is John Rouse. John Rouse is the city director, or the chief exec of the city council. So he's the person who looks after all the services that go on and is involved in all the strategic partnerships and planning that goes on. John's been here in the city since 2019. So he's been here several years, which is quite a while for city directors. He's a really good guy, speaks very well. He's a person of faith himself, he's a Christian, and he really values the work of the voluntary and community sector and recognises the importance of faith within that. So he's talking about the importance of that third sector.
0: Okay.
1: And I expect that he'll be a really inspirational and encouraging guy.
0: You've also got Stoke City and Port Vale involved as well, and as a faithful Stoke City supporter, in the spirit of unity, you've got someone from Port Vale in the event as well as Stoke City. So tell me about this sport connection.
1: Yeah, so the sports connection is less about the actual football, thankfully, because both teams haven't done very well this season, but is really to highlight some of the incredible community work that goes on through the football clubs. Some people will be aware that most football clubs have a community foundation, like a bit of a charity, mm-hmm. that works alongside the club to reach out to support people in the community. And Stoke-on-Trent has both clubs both providing that function. So we've got Laura Nichols, who's the director of Stoke-on-Trent Community Engagement, and also Naomi Parton from Port Vale. They have a community outreach work, but they also have a charitable arm of that, and she runs that. So we wanted them both to come and both to remind people that beyond two football teams and lots of fervent fans, there's actually some fabulous community work that the two teams are doing. Every year we try and focus on a different aspect of city life. So in the past it's been health, in the past we've done business, and we just thought actually we've never highlighted the importance of sport in the city. Mm-hmm. So this will be a great opportunity to welcome both women to come and talk about the difference that the two clubs are making, and they are making significant differences in the lives of lots of very vulnerable people.
0: Sure. The event's hosted by yourself and Sam Taylor from Saltbox. Worship's led by Paul Critchley from Presence Worship. Tickets are £15, which includes your breakfast and free car parking as well, just by the King's Hall. And where can people get tickets?
1: You can get tickets from a number of sources. If you found yourself in the city centre, if you come to the Christian Book Centre that's in Gitana Street, then you can get them there. If you wanted to, you could arrive on the day. We have a few tickets that we always keep to one side for anyone who just literally arrives on Friday the 5th of June, or you can call our phone number, which is 07825 745 142. So that's 07825 745 142.

0: Stoke-on-Trent, renowned as the world's greatest centre of the pottery industry.
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1: 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On the verge, on the edge. Is this what you want now?
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1: Work is starting to save Burslem Indoor Market and bring it back into use. The Mother Town's Market Hall has been closed to the public since 2003 when masonry fell from the roof. Stoke-on-Trent City Council identified the Grade 2 listed Victorian building as one of its heritage priorities, and around £4 million of work is now getting underway. A giant matrix of scaffolding has been erected inside the hall, and Stoke-on-Trent-based contractors BSN Group will replace the roof and carry out repairs to brickwork, guttering and other external features. In around a year's time, the building will be ready to use as a temporary event space. The council's also working with consultants' next phase projects on longer-term plans and uses for the venue. We spoke to council leader Jane Ashworth at the Market Hall, who said she was looking forward to bringing the building back into use.
2: Once the roof's done, once the electric's done, once the water's done, once the sanitation's done, once the Wi-Fi's in there, the floor needs to be redone because it's not level anymore, if it ever was, and there'll be theatre, music, arts, food to begin with, beer festival maybe, who knows, see how that goes, and then we establish the full-time future use of it for the next 50 years with a bit of luck.
1: It comes as a similar project to safeguard the amazing Wedgwood Institute building nearby is also now underway. At the beginning of the year, the City Council declared a National Heritage Emergency because of the crumbling state of many heritage sites across the city.
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0: Cross Rhythm City.
2: According to the book entitled What to Say When You Talk to Yourself, by the time children reach the age of 18, they've been told no more than 148,000 times.

While it may be totally necessary for a parent to say no to their child from time to time, it is no wonder they often get discouraged and have low self-esteem. Thankfully, our divine parent God has said yes to us in so many ways. He said yes, in fact, to all the stuff about loving the outsider, believing life's worth living, and that we shouldn't ever give up on anybody, even ourselves. The strongest truth in the story of Jesus is that he doesn't give up on anybody. So don't give up, even on yourself. This is John Smith.

On the next Close Encounters show, our guest is Bob Eaton, who grew up in London and Leek in the Staffordshire Moorlands. He'll be sharing a bit of his story. He joined the Royal Navy at the age of 15 and travelled all around the world as a young man, and then served as a fireman in Staffordshire. He suffered from PTSD, having seen some harrowing things while in the Navy and serving as a fireman here in the county, and it led to a spiral in his mental health when his wife left him and he tried to take his life on two occasions. But Bob will share the story about how he found hope and purpose when he gave his life to Jesus, and from that moment everything changed for him. He went on to study at Bible College and dedicated many years of his life to telling others about Jesus, a saviour who loves them and offers eternal life. So Bob is our guest on Close Encounters. He'll be sharing his story to Anne Donaldson. You can hear that on Cross Rhythms Radio tonight at 8 p.m.

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1: Well, hello, this is the Cross Rhythms Experience with Chris and Kerry Cole. And it's amazing to think how many different stations around the world actually take this show and the listeners that tune in. We have people listening on stations right across the globe. So from here in Cross Rhythms Plymouth, a big hello to you all.
2: And certainly a big hello from me, because we have some incredible music lined up for you today in today's programmes, from the likes of Mercy Me, U2, Aaron Cole, and of course many, many more. As well as all that, we have Wise Words from Mal Fletcher, and all of that in the next hour. So stay tuned and enjoy. There's definitely a message in the music. First up for you today is Gable Price and Friends with I Don't Want to Live Like This. Good words to a good song.
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Great message of positive change. Great lyrics to a great song. There you go. That's Gable Price. Friends, I don't want to live like this. If you want to change, it's an internal change with the love of God. Here's Mercy Me and Lost in You.

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1: We hope you're enjoying the show today as much as we are. And next up is Lauren Daigle with Thank God I Do.

0: In 1517, a little-known monk professor nailed a document to a church door in the German town of Wittenberg. Nobody much had heard of Martin Luther, yet his document challenged the most powerful religious body in the world and called for change in line with the Bible. What began as a personal revelation for Luther led to a powerful social reformation. If we hear from God, it's not just for our sakes, but for the world in which we live. This is Mal Fletcher.
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0: 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This track is entitled Valerie.

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7: And they even attended the Cross Rhythms Festival at the time. 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

Well, that's music from Ben Lawrence and Jay Steph. Track entitled The Reason. Music and Life on the Cross Rhythms Experience. Good to have you with us. Here's Tina Boonstra. And this is called Call Me Thomas.

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2: This isn't the finish line. The future is the finish line.
3: So, Chris, earlier on we played a beautiful song that we used to play a lot in the early days, Leon Petillo with River. And I thought I'd ask, why is Jesus our river? And what has that been like over the years, us having him flowing through our lives?
4: Well, my first response to that, I think, Kerry, is a river is fluid, it's organic. And part of the foundation of the Christian faith is that whilst there's structure, the most important thing is that fluidity. You know, last week we were talking about the power of forgiveness, and it's more powerful to light a candle than curse the darkness. And I suppose when I look on a personal level over the 40 plus years that we have been experiencing the river of Christ in our life in the good and the bad times, I think that's the balance for me, is that the river takes us through good and bad times. Because in that song, if you listen to it, there's a real mention about you're going to go through some difficult times, which Jesus says in John 16:33, in this life you will have trouble. Take comfort, I've overcome the world.

0: Well, but secondly, in Romans, everything works for the good. So sometimes when you have a hope and a confidence, you know that whatever you go through can be for your edification.
1: And just talking about rivers, and someone was saying to me the other day that a palm tree, it bends, it's made to bend in the wind. And so the adversity of the wind comes against it. And where it bends, apparently it gets stronger in that particular place where it takes the pressure. And apparently also the roots go so deep in a palm tree, which are often planted in dry places. And to me, that's what it means that Jesus is my river, keep on flowing through, that he's just that constant life source, that we are like, we are those oaks of righteousness standing by the river in him as we grow in him. And that life source constantly flowing through us, that refresh, it's the Holy Spirit, isn't it, that just keeps us.
0: It's the power of the Trinity, Father, Son, Holy Spirit, because as you're saying, Kerry, about the, you know, the adversity can make us stronger. We can see that in creation, that you do, you know, you want to get good roses, you need a little bit of fertilizer. Now, you don't go seeking it, because life is, as it were, is almost constructed to allow those things to happen, because sometimes the difficulties help us face the reality of what's within us.
1: Yeah.
0: And we're seeking the kingdom within and realizing that, you know, we all have challenges. But from a Christian perspective, this is the free will that we have to walk through the good and the bad times, because the best is yet to come.
1: And Leon Patillo also sings in that song, there will be hard times, everyone goes through, but they will pass away. And I think it's knowing that we can offer those hard times, walk with Jesus in those hard times, but we can offer it as a real act of praise and faith in him, isn't it? To stand and love him, receive his love, like that tree standing by the river.
0: Well, relationally, he's the only one that actually can make sense. Jesus is the only one. It's like the cross, you know. I mean, you can't say that God hasn't gone through the depths of difficulty in his own experience through Christ, but we realize in a relationship with Christ that he can walk us through. It doesn't mean we don't feel it, that we don't, you know, get agitated by the process. We're still human, but there's a hope that's bigger than ourselves.
1: So you are my river, keep on flowing through.
0: And I agree with Kerry on that, that more than a religion, the Christian faith is a relationship with God, Father, Son, Holy Spirit. And he can reach the parts that no other power can reach. We got music from Leland, and this is called Still Mighty.

0: Can't Beat His Time. Good track, that, from Lathan Warlick, Look Up to the Sky. But it's time to go. So on behalf of Kerry and I, that's me, Chris.
1: And me, Kerry.
0: Goodbye, God bless. Have yourself an extremely good week. Stay close to the one who loves you the most. And we're going to leave you with Cochrane & Co. and a track entitled The Lows. But till we meet again, have yourself a great week.

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1: From the Sky News Centre at 11. Thousands of Arsenal fans are gathering for their team's parade in North London despite last night's defeat in the Champions League final. Paris Saint-Germain clinched a 4-3 penalty shootout win in Budapest. That means only the Premier League trophy will be lifted today, but midfielder Declan Rice says it's still a time to celebrate.
2: This season, from start to finish, we started in July in Singapore. We're now coming up to July again and the season's just done, our 63rd game in all competitions. So look, we're proud of each other. We're proud of how far we've come.
1: Well, 400 people across France were arrested after PSG supporters clashed with police following the match. Cars were set on fire and flares set off in the capital. A 15th person's died after getting into trouble in the water during this week's hot weather. Emergency services recovered the body of a man in his 40s from the River Yare in Norfolk yesterday. A former chief executive of Marks & Spencer has been appointed by the government to get more than 1 million young people into work. Mark Boland will advise on how to deliver the youth guarantee for everyone aged 18 to 21, giving them access to employment, training or education. A recent review warned of a moral and economic crisis posed by the rising number of so-called NEETs. Children's Commissioner Dame Rachel D'Souza says the issue needs to be tackled at an earlier age.
3: They're not getting those early experiences. But they could. If we got schools and employers working together and actually started thinking about really decent bits of vocational education, careers education.
1: Donald Trump says he scored a perfect 30 out of 30 in a cognitive test as part of his latest physical examination. Taking to Truth Social, the US president, who's 79, said this shows he has extreme intelligence. And Manchester United teenager Tyler Fletcher has been called up to the Scotland World Cup squad to replace the injured Billy Gilmore. The Napoli player picked up a knee injury yesterday in their 4-1 win over Curaçao at Hampden Park. That's the latest. I'm Jenny Barsby.
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6: From the Sky News Centre at midday. Thousands of Arsenal fans are gathering in North London to watch their team's Premier League victory parade. That's despite losing out in the Champions League final last night to Paris Saint-Germain on penalties. The French side's victory led to violent scenes across France. Local media there say there have been 780 arrests. Arsenal fan and TikTok star Moses Coombe has this advice for those supporters disappointed by yesterday's result.
7: Take today as a sign of things to come, because the fact that we are already in the Champions League final, our first in 20 years, and the fact that we didn't even lose the open play game, we had to use it in penalties against the best team in the world. Just look at it like we're going to be there again.
6: A search operation's underway after an 11-year-old went missing in the River Don in South Yorkshire. Officers say the boy went into the water in Mexborough yesterday evening. The former head of Marks & Spencer has been drafted in by the government to help get more than a million young people into work. It's after a recent report suggested one in eight 18 to 21-year-olds aren't in jobs, training or education. One of the divers involved in the rescue of a group of villagers from a cave in Laos says it's a miracle so many were able to escape. Five people have been brought to safety, but search efforts are continuing for another two. Mikko Parsi, who's from Finland, helped to bring one man to safety.
8: He was holding my hand and every restriction that came on, he hit his head a few times, he got stuck a few times, but he didn't stress, he didn't panic. If he would, that would be the end of the dive. When we realized that what just happened, that we actually got one out, that means we can get the rest out too, like it actually worked.
6: Donald Trump says his latest cognitive tests show he has extreme intelligence. The US president claims he scored a perfect 30 out of 30. And Manchester United teenager Tyler Fletcher has been called up to Scotland's World Cup squad to replace the injured Billy Gilmour. He picked up a knee injury yesterday in a friendly with Curaçao at Hampden Park. That's the latest. I'm Jenny Barsby.
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0: Now, Stoke-on-Trent City Council is set to deliver a major new package of support for residents facing financial crisis, backed by almost £17 million of government funding over 4 years. The Crisis Resilience Fund will help households deal with sudden financial shocks, while also investing in longer-term support to prevent people falling into difficulty in the future. The fund will provide £5.6 million each year to support residents struggling with essential costs for things like food, energy and transport, and will also give support towards housing costs to those who face a shortfall. The Crisis Resilience Fund will also mean that advice services can continue, helping people with things like budgeting, maximising their income and using digital services in order to reduce the likelihood of repeating crises. Councillor Sarah Hill is the Cabinet Member for Finance, Anti-Poverty and Corporate Services at Stoke-on-Trent City Council. She said many households in the city are still under pressure from the rising cost of living, and added that the fund means they can provide practical support when people need it the most. Stoke-on-Trent City Council says it's working closely with trusted local partners, has strong safeguards in place to protect public money, and will report regularly on how the Crisis Resilience Fund is being used.
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1: DJ and music producer Topher Jones, better known as Rave Jesus, presents his debut album, I Met God on the Dance Floor. It's a 77-minute mix of uplifting beats and sanctified bangers. Including the Cross Rhythms radio hit, He's on the Move. You will also find remixes of hits by Martin Smith and Brandon Lake, and guest vocals from Gracie Binion. I Met God on the Dance Floor. From Rave Jesus. 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
1: We are the masters of our fate. The task which has been set us is not above our strength. Salvation will not be denied us.
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And we're about to guide you through some of the best new releases just out over the last few days. Starting off with Terrion, who collaborates with the Swedish sibling group Lindy on this one, Walking With My God.

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1: Salt and Pepper's song Heaven is about violence and streetlight. They chorus, Heaven and Hell is on Earth. But their final verse gives clues to a Christian faith that up until now they perhaps have been disguising. They sing, some people want to fill the world with silly love songs and loony tunes, and some got sad songs, mad songs and moody blues. The good news is God's news. With Him you can't lose. Hell is here on earth, but heaven, you can choose. There's a choice. We all know moments of heaven and hell. What we need is lasting faith and that persistence and hope that will bring lasting rewards on earth as well as in heaven. This is John Smith.

0: across the six towns of Stoke-on-Trent and Newcastle-under-Lyme. 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
1: A bronze bust has been unveiled in tribute to a well-known Stoke-on-Trent music promoter. Mike Lloyd died in December at the age of 82 while travelling home from the United States. Over decades, he brought bands and artists to the area, including Eric Clapton, ABBA, the Rolling Stones and the Beatles, and owned music shops like Music Mania in Handley. In 2022, Mike was also made an OBE for his services to classical music, for his role as chief executive of the Stoke-on-Trent Classics, which has organised orchestral concerts since the 90s. He was also made an honorary Freeman of Stoke-on-Trent last year by the City Council for his exceptional commitment to enriching the cultural and musical landscape of Stoke-on-Trent. And Mike was interviewed in the Cross Rhythm Studios 2 years ago, where he said he was grateful for the support of local people over many years.
2: Without the city and without those audiences, whether they come for a classical concert or a rock and roll concert, I wouldn't be anywhere. I don't know what I'd be doing. And so I'm just grateful to everybody in the city that's supported my shows and the stores over the last 50 years, I think.
1: Well, now a bronze bust of Mike, which was funded by donations, has been unveiled at the Victoria Hall in Hanley to honour the work that Mike did for music and entertainment in the city over the decades.

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1: Work is starting to save Burslem Indoor Market and bring the building back into use after over 20 years. Around £4 million of council and government and Historic England funding has been committed to the project to make Burslem Market Hall safe for the public to use once again, and this includes the installation of a new roof. David Williams is the MP for Stoke-on-Trent North and told Cross Rhythms that people in Burslem were excited to see work begin.
2: It is wonderful to have gone into the Burslem Indoor Market today. I've been up and down that scaffolding, having a look at the works taking place. What people are saying to me is there's a buzz around Burslem. That's the word I'm hearing on the doorstep, that's when I'm in the town centre. And people are really excited because they can start to see now new life being brought back into the building. So to see the work going on here at the Indoor Market today is wonderful, as you've seen.
1: It comes as work, a similar project to safeguard the amazing Wedgwood Institute building nearby, is also now underway. At the beginning of this year, the City Council declared a National Heritage Emergency because of the crumbling and desperate state of so many of our heritage sites across the city. Mr. Williams hopes that in turn this will help to attract more funding into the potteries.
2: That was a tough thing to say, we have got a heritage emergency in our city, but it's also right to make people aware that we've got to act and we've got to act now. Now, it's not easy to get the amounts of money in that we need, but that's no excuse for not doing our best to get the money in. So we've got to start somewhere. We're starting with the indoor market. We've got the work taking place. As you know, we've done the work to safeguard the Wedgwood Institute right next to us here, and we're going to keep doing that work and seeing what money we can pull in.

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2: Dr. Lazier told Psychology Today that a genuine apology offered and accepted is one of the most profound interactions of civilized people. It has the power to restore damaged relationships between two people, groups of people or nations. If done correctly, an apology can heal humiliation and generate forgiveness. No wonder the Lord's Prayer says, "Forgive us our sins as we forgive those who sin against us." He says, however, the blotched apology, the apology intended but not delivered, or delivered but not accepted, has serious social consequences. Failed apologies constrain relationships beyond repair, or worse, create lifelong grudges and bitter vengeance. Most of us have a keen sense of when others should apologize to us, but we're slow to say sorry ourselves to those we've wronged. You and I need to take action that repairs relationships. As Jesus said, "Forgive us our sins as we forgive those who've sinned against us." This is John Smith.

On the next Close Encounters show, our guest is Bob Eaton, who grew up in London and Leek in the Staffordshire Moorlands. He'll be sharing a bit of his story. He joined the Royal Navy at the age of 15 and travelled all around the world as a young man, and then served as a fireman in Staffordshire. He suffered from PTSD, having seen some harrowing things while in the Navy and serving as a fireman here in the county, and it led to a spiral in his mental health when his wife left him and he tried to take his life on two occasions. But Bob will share the story about how he found hope and purpose when he gave his life to Jesus, and from that moment everything changed for him. He went on to study at Bible College and dedicated many years of his life to telling others about Jesus, a saviour who loves them and offers eternal life. So Bob is our guest on Close Encounters. He'll be sharing his story to Anne Donaldson. You can hear that on Cross Rhythms Radio tonight at 8 p.m.

0: Cross Rhythms. Told the man upstairs there's a man down. Told my homie that I think I understand now. Fine by Me is the fresh new album from Geo. Makes me rich, no problem. Trying to find hits, I got them like. His second full-length project is a high-energy hip-hop release. I've been up late, thinking straight about my love. Hey, yeah, okay, I'm talking about that. Great love, good news, have you heard about it? Centered on the theme of trusting God's plan, even when life feels uncertain. And featuring guest artists like Torrin Wells and Tommy Royale. You know the vibes, man. And I like it, I like it, I like it, like it, like that. It's available now. Fine by Me by Geo.
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0: across the six towns of Stoke-on-Trent and Newcastle-under-Lyme. 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
1: A charity that was on the brink of closure is staying open for the time being after it managed to raise more than

0: £40,000 in the space of a month. Staffordshire Sight Loss Association had previously warned it might have to shut its doors at the end of March due to its grant funding coming to an end. The Stoke-on-Trent-based charity then launched a last-ditch fundraising effort in an attempt to raise £100,000 by the end of April. That would be enough to keep the charity running for the next year. An incredible £47,000 has been raised since, and the charity's trustees and leadership have decided to keep the charity's main services running as they try to raise the remaining funds in the meantime. The charity covers the North Staffordshire area and provides support, friendship, independence, advice and practical help to people who are blind or partially sighted and their families too. Ian Wilshaw is a trustee at the charity. He's also registered blind. He told the BBC they will do what they can to keep going.
1: I want to keep on helping people with sight loss, whichever level of sight loss they've got. And I know for a fact is we've touched a lot of people's lives over the last 8 years.
0: Well, you can find out more information about the charity and donate to them via their website, which is SSLA, which stands for Staffordshire Sight Loss Association. So ssla.org.uk.
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0: across the six towns of Stoke-on-Trent and Newcastle-under-Lyme. 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
1: A £100 million student development being created here in Stoke-on-Trent is nearing completion, and Cross Rhythms has been along for a sneak peek. The student village is at University of Staffordshire and is on the Leek Road campus. Six new buildings have been erected, plus a refurbished existing halls of residence, which together boast 1,000 modern bedrooms, as well as lots of open plan modern shared living spaces. Owen and Lucy are third and first year students, respectively, and told us they were impressed.
2: From all the stuff I've seen of it, I know it's going to be a great place for like social stuff, and that's definitely going to be a place where I know I'll be quite a lot when I'm on campus.
3: I think, yeah, like the accommodation looks really nice. I mean, it looks really lovely. It's clean. It looks like fresh. It's something new, modern. And I think that's like a thing that I like personally.
1: An impressive hub building has also been built for events, study and socialising. Christina Matthews is the Executive Director of Student Life at the university and said the hub would be at the heart of the student village.
4: I think for too long universities have thought about accommodation as something that is the bit of a backdrop to their learning. It's just somewhere that they go and stay. But actually, we wanted to build something that was about the community first and the student experience first. So we built this project with that in mind.
1: The student village is located next to the River Trent, which runs through the campus, as well as a nature reserve there. And a pedestrian bridge links the village with the teaching spaces. And this student development is set to open in September.
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1: Listen and believe.
2: A frail black woman stands slowly to her feet. She's something over 70 years of age. Facing her across the room are several white security police officers, one of whom, Mr. Vanderbrock, has just been tried and found implicated in the murders of both the woman's son and her husband some years ago. It was indeed Mr. Vanderbrock, it had now been established, who had come to the woman's home a number of years back, taken her son, shot him at point-blank range, and then burned the young man's body in a fire while he and his officer partied nearby. Several years later, Mr. Vanderbrock and his cohorts had returned to take away her husband as well. For many months, she had heard nothing of his whereabouts. Then, almost 2 years after her husband's disappearance, Mr. Vanderbrock came back to fetch the woman herself. How vividly she remembers that evening, going down to a place beside a river where she was shown her husband, bound and beaten, but still strong in spirit, lying in a pile of wood, the last words she heard from his lips as the officers poured gasoline over his body and set him aflame were, "Father, forgive them, Father, forgive them, Father, forgive them, Father, forgive them." And now the woman stands in the courtroom and listens to the confessions offered by Vanderbrock. A member of South Africa's Truth and Reconciliation Commission turns to her and asks, "So what do you want us to do? How should justice be done to this man who has so brutally destroyed your family?" "I want three things," begins the old woman calmly but confidently. "I want first to be taken to the place where my husband's body was burned so that I can gather up the dust and give his remains a decent burial. My husband and son were my only family. I want secondly, therefore, for Mr. Vanderbrock to become my son. I would like for him to come twice a month to the ghetto and spend a day with me so that I can pour out in him whatever love I still have remaining within me. And finally," she says, "I want a third thing. I would like Mr. Vanderbrock to know that I offer him my forgiveness because Jesus died for me to forgive. This was also the wish of my husband. And so I would kindly ask for someone to come to my side and lead me across this courtroom so that I can take Mr. Vanderbrock in my arms, embrace him and let him know that he is truly loved." As the court assistants come to lead the elderly woman across the room, Mr. Vanderbrock, overwhelmed by what he had just heard, faints. And as he does, those in the courtroom, friends, family, neighbors, all victims of decades of oppression and injustice, begin to sing softly, but assuredly, "Amazing grace, how sweet the sound that saved a wretch like me."
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called Thorns, and it's taken from her album Honest Conversations. 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

0: and from Nona, it's beautiful. 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
1: Noted conservationist and environmental author Professor David Suzuki recently stated that economics is a form of brain damage bearing no resemblance to the real world. Economists act as if there is no limit, he said, but they're going to start hitting limits. He quoted his American agricultural expert friend Lester Brown, who predicts that it will take a global-scale environmental disaster before humankind changes its ways. While I'm not well enough researched to confirm such dire predictions, I can say that economics is no measure of love, relationship, nature, justice, or faith. Way back in the 50s, they sang a simple song, "The best things in life are free." The things that really matter in life do not have a monetary value. We all need money to enjoy the fruits of life, but Jesus warned us against money at the heart of things. He said you can't love money and God too. For that matter, you can't buy love. This is John Smith.

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1: JCB has announced an attempt to set a new world land speed record with a car powered by hydrogen. The Staffordshire-based manufacturer and digger maker recently unveiled the plans for the JCB Hydromax at its headquarters in Roaster. It was 20 years ago the company broke the diesel land speed record when its diesel max hit a speed of just over 350 miles per hour. RAF Wing Commander Andy Green, OBE, was at the wheel then. Now retired from the RAF, he's joining the team to drive the hydrogen car later this year on a salt plane in the USA. Lee Harper is the chief engineer at JCB.
2: It's a great project and a great showcase of the world-class engineering talent we have here in the UK, here in Staffordshire, and just what we can do. But it also allows us to showcase just how robust our new hydrogen engines are.
1: And Lee went on to say he was hopeful that they would be able to break the world record.
2: We've got the recipe for success. So we've got a car that's more powerful, lighter weight and more slippery. So we're here to go and set some records.
1: It's so good, isn't it, to have world-class engineers here in Staffordshire. The best of luck to Lee and his team.

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1: DJ and music producer Topher Jones, better known as Rave Jesus, presents his debut album, I Met God on the Dance Floor. It's a 77-minute mix of uplifting beats and sanctified bangers. Including the Cross Rhythms radio hit, He's on the Move. You will also find remixes of hits by Martin Smith and Brandon Lake, and guest vocals from Gracie Binion. I Met God on the Dance Floor. From Rave Jesus. Out now.

0: Community Radio for Stoke-on-Trent and Newcastle-under-Lyme. This is Cross Rhythm City.
1: The chair of Port Vale Football Club, Carol Shanahan, said she was humbled and honoured to become the new Chancellor at Keele University. The prominent business and community leader becomes the sixth person to hold the role and the first woman to be appointed since Keele's inaugural Chancellor. Her Royal Highness the Princess Margaret, who held the position from 1962 to 86. The Chancellor is the uni's most senior honorary position and includes presiding at graduation and other key ceremonial duties. She succeeds Lord Timpson, who stepped down as the uni's Chancellor after being appointed Prisons Minister to the government. Carol said universities like Keele play a crucial role in helping to tackle some of the major challenges facing society. And she's spoken about what she's looking forward to most in the new role.
2: The thing I'm looking forward to most in the position is, I think, the graduations, because I do feel that, you know, it's very easy to look at a university and see all the different things that a university does. But ultimately, it is to get people through the academic process to get them to their graduation, and then they can go on to the next stage of their life. That is the day that you look back, you've got your friends, your family, everybody's sort of so proud, and you think, yeah, it was worth it.

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6: From the Sky News Centre at 3, tens of thousands of Arsenal fans are lining the streets of North London to celebrate their first Premier League title in 22 years. Supporters have set off flares and climbed lampposts to cheer on their heroes during a two-hour open-top bus parade. These fans say it's been a long time coming.
7: Really well.
8: You waited a long time.
9: Feels amazing. It's about where we belong.
10: I'm buzzing. I'm so proud of Arsenal.
11: First time in 22 years. Get in there. Come on. Come on. Come on.
6: Arsenal were hoping to celebrate a historic double but missed out on a first Champions League title to Paris Saint-Germain last night. An 11-year-old boy is missing after going into a river in South Yorkshire. Underwater search teams, firefighters, the police helicopter and drones are all involved in searching the Don in Mexborough. Meanwhile, a murder investigation is now underway after a man's body was found in a parked van in Leicester city centre. A 39-year-old woman has been arrested in West London. A former chief executive of Marks & Spencer's has been appointed by the government to get more than 1 million young people into work. Mark Bolland will advise on how to deliver the youth guarantee for everyone aged 18 to 21, giving them access to employment, training or education. A recent review warned of a moral and economic crisis posed by the rising number of so-called NEETs. England's Children's Commissioner is Dame Rachel D'Souza.
12: They're not getting those early experiences, but they could if we got schools and employers working together and actually started thinking about really decent bits of vocational education, careers education.
6: And there's been another big shock at the French Open tennis. Four-time champion Iga Świątek has been knocked out in straight sets by Ukrainian 15 seed Marta Kostyuk. That's the latest. I'm Stevie Schillinglaw.
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And there were four new entries, including from Wilder Woods, Gladden, and As If. 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We'll find out if Ray gets a fifth week at number one in our next countdown, and join me, Chris Mountford, for that chart this Sunday at 5 p.m.

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1: Work is starting to save Burslem Indoor Market and bring it back into use. The Mother Town's Market Hall has been closed to the public since 2003 when masonry fell from the roof. Stoke-on-Trent City Council identified the Grade 2 listed Victorian building as one of its heritage priorities, and around £4 million of work is now getting underway. A giant matrix of scaffolding has been erected inside the hall, and Stoke-on-Trent-based contractors BSN Group will replace the roof and carry out repairs to brickwork, guttering and other external features. In around a year's time, the building will be ready to use as a temporary event space. The council's also working with consultants next phase projects on longer term plans and uses for the venue. We spoke to council leader Jane Ashworth at the Market Hall, who said she was looking forward to bringing the building back into use.
2: Once the roof's done, once the electric's done, once the water's done, once the sanitation's done, once the Wi-Fi's in there, the floor needs to be redone because it's not level anymore, if it ever was, and there'll be theatre, music, arts, food to begin with, beer festival maybe, who knows, see how that goes, and then while we establish the full-time future use of it for the next 50 years with a bit of luck.
1: It comes as a similar project to safeguard the amazing Wedgwood Institute building nearby is also now underway. At the beginning of the year, the City Council declared a National Heritage Emergency because of the crumbling state of many heritage sites across the city.
0: Across Stoke-on-Trent and Newcastle-under-Lyme.
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2: In Madonna's song One More Chance, she sings...

So many of us take gambles with our lives and relationships and find ourselves separated from loved ones, maybe a spouse or mum and dad, that we only wish we could get back. The Bible tells us that this is precisely how the human race has alienated itself from God. As in the Garden of Eden story, we've turned our backs on a relationship at great cost and gone our separate ways. In the human heart, there seems a universal longing to get back to that garden. But God continually loves us and strives to re-establish our broken bond. That's why the story of Jesus, to give us one more chance. This is John Smith.

0: On the next Close Encounters show, our guest is Bob Eaton, who grew up in London and Leek in the Staffordshire Moorlands. He'll be sharing a bit of his story. He joined the Royal Navy at the age of 15 and travelled all around the world as a young man, and then served as a fireman in Staffordshire. He suffered from PTSD, having seen some harrowing things while in the Navy and serving as a fireman here in the county, and it led to a spiral in his mental health when his wife left him and he tried to take his life on two occasions. But Bob will share the story about how he found hope and purpose when he gave his life to Jesus, and from that moment everything changed for him. He went on to study at Bible College and dedicated many years of his life to telling others about Jesus, a saviour who loves them and offers eternal life. So Bob is our guest on Close Encounters. He'll be sharing his story to Anne Donaldson. You can hear that on Cross Rhythms Radio tonight at 8 p.m.
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2: What's the truth? What's a lie? Help me, God. Help me, Lord. Face your fears. Dry your eyes. Grandma died. What's the point? Lost the keys. Lost
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1: Let freedom. Music from out of this world.

Now, Stoke-on-Trent City Council is set to deliver a major new package of support for residents facing financial crisis, backed by almost £17 million of government funding over 4 years. The Crisis Resilience Fund will help households deal with sudden financial shocks, while also investing in longer-term support to prevent people falling into difficulty in the future. The fund will provide £5.6 million each year to support residents struggling with essential costs for things like food, energy and transport, and will also give support towards housing costs to those who face a shortfall. The Crisis Resilience Fund will also mean that advice services can continue, helping people with things like budgeting, maximising their income and using digital services in order to reduce the likelihood of repeating crises. Councillor Sarah Hill is the Cabinet Member for Finance, Anti-Poverty and Corporate Services at Stoke-on-Trent City Council. She said many households in the city are still under pressure from the rising cost of living, and added that the fund means they can provide practical support when people need it the most. Stoke-on-Trent City Council says it's working closely with trusted local partners, has strong safeguards in place to protect public money, and will report regularly on how the Crisis Resilience Fund is being used.

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sits till she goes. 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
2: From the Sky News Centre at 5, Arsenal have been celebrating their first Premier League title in 22 years with an open-top bus parade through North London. Lewis Mason's among the fans.
3: It wasn't a double celebration in the end after last night's Champions League final defeat, but that didn't dampen the atmosphere. Thousands of fans lined the streets, setting off flares, waving flags and climbing lampposts.
4: Come on, you've done it!
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8: I'm buzzing, I'm so proud of Arsenal.
3: North London is literally red with smoke still filling the air.
2: Midfielder Declan Rice says the scenes are incredible and will drive them on to further success.
9: I love this team, I love this manager. The thing we can join, like the joy we can give people, it's crazy. Next year we're coming back for more.
2: Arsenal were denied the double after losing the Champions League final against PSG in Budapest last night. In other news, a large search is underway for an 11-year-old boy last seen entering the River Don in South Yorkshire. He's missing in Mexborough, and more than a dozen young people have drowned in open water during the recent hot spell. Nick Ayres is from the RNLI.
10: Across the UK, we see nearly 200 lives lost to drowning each year. Normally, men, boys aged sort of 17 through to 25 is our sort of peak age. This year, we're just seeing a big increase of incidents due to the temperature increasing.
2: A 39-year-old woman has been arrested on suspicion of murder in West London. It's after the body of a man was found in a parked van in Leicester on Wednesday. A former boss of Marks & Spencer's has been drafted in by the government to get around 1 million young people into work. Ministers say Mark Bolland will help deliver the Youth Guarantee Scheme. And there's been another big shock at the French Open tennis. Four-time champion Iga Świątek has been knocked out in straight sets by Ukrainian 15-seed Marta Kostyuk. From Sky News, I'm Stevie Schillinglaw.
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13: And thanks for your company. Stick around as we bring you some of the most heard and most bought tracks of the last week. This is the Cross Rhythm's Top 10 chart. 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Now, at number one, the past 4 weeks, it's Joy from Ray. Will it remain at number one for a fifth week?

also doing well in the Cross Rhythms chart in recent weeks. Butterflies by Justin Bieber. And this one's been hanging around at number two for weeks and weeks. Nick Jonas has also been in the chart and doing well in recent weeks with this one, Hope. U2 have been in the countdown for 7 weeks with American Obituary. It's not made it to number one. Could it climb up to the top? Or how about Tally by 21 Pilots? Now, there are four new entries in this chart. Coming up, you'll hear some brilliant new tunes from Mercy Me. We've also got a new entry from Katie Nicole. And Franny Cash. But the countdown gets underway with a new entry from Nona. Let's drive from coast to coast, whenever you wanna go. My bags are back from the last time, still in the back of the car. Now, Nona are a duo consisting of husband and wife Wes and Callie, hailing from or based in North Carolina in the US.

0: A new entry at number 10, It's Beautiful by Nona. It's the first of four new entries in this countdown. More new music on the way soon. But at number 9, it's a non-mover. It's from Gladden, and here's Sunshine Every Day.
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0: season. 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
1: It's Gladden with Sunshine Every Day, a non-mover at number 9. Now we continue with a new entry next from a singer who gets her very first hit on the Cross Rhythms Top 10 chart next. It's a new entry from a powerhouse singer, songwriter and performer called Franny Cash, who was formerly the lead vocalist of We The Kingdom. She enters the Cross Rhythms countdown for the first time with this one, Raised By Wolves.
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0: of God.
1: Franny Cash with Raised by Wolves. That's a new entry at number 8. And this is the Cross Rhythms Top 10 chart. With 3 songs in, we've had 2 new entries so far, and there is more new music coming up soon. But next, I'm going to take a few moments away from the countdown and showcase 2 new tunes, and they could be new hits on the Cross Rhythms countdown in the next few weeks. They're both about to hit the Cross Rhythms radio playlist. So this is from Jonathan Ogden.

So that's Remember, and it's by Jonathan Ogden from his recently released album Day. It could be a new entry on the Cross Rhythms chart in the next few weeks. The same goes for this one from Brag Worship and Tripoli. It's For Your Glory.

0: So a couple of potential new entries there, which you may hear on the Cross of Them's chart in the next few weeks. Ones to listen out for. But I'll return with the latest countdown in just a few moments' time. We've got two new entries on the way, including one from Katie Nicole next.
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0: I'm Chris Melford here with the countdown, and we're up to number 7.
6: I love myself, and I'd be lying.
0: And I'm about to play a new entry from Katie Nicole.
6: Jesus, show me what you see.
0: Her music blends personal stories of miraculous healing after she suffered with severe scoliosis, also mental health struggles, and her wrestles with faith. Now, this next song is taken from her project Honest Conversations. It's Katie Nicole with Thorns, a new entry at number
1: 7.

Terrific. Absolutely brilliant. That's Katie Nicole with Thorns, and that's a new entry at number 7. Now, there are a total of 4 new entries in this latest countdown, including that one I've just played. So let me tell you about the tracks exiting the countdown. 2 of the 4 songs are really big hits from recent weeks. So Nick Jonas is out with Hope. Dropping out of the countdown after 7 weeks. I think I'm right in saying it peaked at number 2. Justin Bieber peaked at 2 for definite with Butterflies. He's also out of the chart with this song after 7 weeks. Blessing Offer also exits the countdown with Lift Me Up after a 5-week run. And finally, it was just a new entry in last week's chart, so in the countdown for just a week, As If, with Gotta Get With It. They are the tracks making room for the new entries. And your 4th and final new entry comes next. It comes from the band Mercy Me, who are perhaps still best known for their multi-platinum crossover hit, I Can Only Imagine. They've been making great music over the last few decades.

and returned more recently with their 12th studio album, Wonder and Awe, their first album released in 3 years. It's a great, great release. And from it, the first song making it into the Cross Rhythms Top 10 chart is this one, All God's People. 6.

A new entry at number 6, Mercy Me with All God's People. This is the Cross Rhythms Top 10 chart, and I'm Chris Milne for bringing you the countdown. I hope you're enjoying it. We're halfway through. If you haven't heard the chart in recent weeks, you haven't heard who's been at number one or who's been doing well in the countdown of late, well, let me update you and tell you about the songs in the running for the number one spot. We'll do that in a few moments' time. But first of all, at this halfway point, I'm about to guide you through the best new releases, which are just now hot off the press. Maybe some of these songs will feature in the Cross Rhythms Countdown in the future. We start off with a brilliant new single from Bodie.

Yeah, love this breakdown. So it's Almost Famous, a new single by Bodhi. Meanwhile, new from Jordan Saint Cyr, here's Every Reason to Believe.

0: And from it, this is Bigger Than Me. And they are some of the best new releases just out. Maybe some of those songs will feature in the Cross Rhythms Countdown in the future. So before we continue with the latest Cross Rhythms Top 10 chart, here are the songs in the running for the number one spot. So Ray has been at number one for 4 weeks with Joy. Will she stay at the top for a fifth? You two have been in the countdown in recent weeks with this one, American Obituary. Last time at number four, it climbs up into our top three. Could it go all the way to number one? Also climbing up into the top three, Tally by 21 Pilots. Could this go to number one? Will Ray remain at the top? We're going to find out between now and the end of the hour.
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0: Now at number five, it's the sibling group Damien, who move up five places with this one, Every Tear.
2: Five.

Damien with Every Tear, which climbs up an impressive 5 places on this Cross of Them's top 10 chart. Wilder Woods is the side project from Bear Reinhardt, frontman of the band Need to Breathe, and from the project, the Wilder Woods project, Curioso. Where do we go from here? Spends a second week in the Cross of Them's countdown, and it moves up 4 places.

It's Wilder Woods with Where Do We Go From Here, which climbs up four places to number four. On the way, the top three songs of the week here on the Cross Rhythms Top 10 chart. It's based on music sales and radio airplay, sales in the UK and the US, and tracks played on Cross Rhythms Radio. Before we bring you the top three, though, let me profile another track which could be a new entry on the Cross Rhythms chart in the next few weeks. It's about to hit the Cross Rhythms playlist. The original version of the song was on our playlist a few months back, but how about this one? A new version of Move by Lindy, the Swedish sibling group, and they're collaborating with Holvi on this one. Here it is. Hey.

0: So this one could be a new entry on the Cross of Them's chart in the next few weeks. That's one to listen out for. But as I've mentioned, I'll be bringing you the top three songs in this latest countdown in just a few moments' time. Will Ray get a fifth week at number one? 21 Pilots and U2 both climb up into our top three. Will we see change at the top? We'll find out in a moment.
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3: From a child star on Broadway to R&B hitmaker, we take a look at the history of Lee Varsey. We report on the rise of US singer and songwriter Patrick Mabry. I can't live without and one-time Hillsong singer Aidan King speaks about relocating to the US and developing a solo career.
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0: We continue with U2, who climb up a place with this one, American Obituary.

0: by you two. Two songs left then. We've got Tally by 21 Pilots, which moves up into our top three. And then we've got Ray with her sisters Amma and Absolutely with Joy, which has been at number one for 4 weeks now. Does it stay at the top for a fifth? Or is Ray knocked off the top by 21 Pilots? Let's find out. Yeah, Ray's still at number one, but climbing up three places to two. It's 21 Pilots with Tally.
1: Two.

0: Tally from 21 Pilots. It climbs up three places to number two, but Ray remains at number one with Joy. I'm going to play that in a few moments' time. First of all, though, here's a reminder about what's happened so far.
1: 10.
0: It was a new entry at 10. Beautiful by Nona. At 9, a non-mover from Gladden.
1: 9. Find me on the upside, I'm not a pessimist.
0: Keep on looking forward, living in the present. But the single Sunshine Every Day. That's where all my essence is. You keep bringing. At 8, a new entry, Raised by Wolves by Franny Cash.
1: 8. I was raised by wolves, dressed up in sheep's clothing.
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0: Rising up by four places, it's Where Do We Go From Here by Wilder Woods.
1: Four.
4: Where do we go? Where do we go? 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Where do we go? Where do we go from here?
0: You two get an eighth week in the chart with American Obituary.
1: Three.
5: I love you more than hate loves more.
0: And rising by three places, it's 21 Pilots with Tally.
1: Two.
0: And so that means that Ray remains at number one with Joy. Here it is.
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Hello and welcome aboard the Gospel Blues train with me, Lance Honeyman. It's great to have you with us this week, and over the next hour it will be my honour and pleasure to take you on a journey of discovery as we delve into the abundant world of gospel blues. That was the quivering tones of Aaron Neville there with his version of I Done Made Up My Mind from the man's excellent I Know I've Been Changed gospel blues album. That song featuring Alan Tucson on piano and some impressive falsetto from Neville himself. Lots to come on the show this week. More about that after some equally impressive falsetto from Joe Hinton on Ladder of Prayer, followed by some definitely not falsetto from the late, great Johnny Cash with Ain't No Grave.

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1: There ain't no grave can hold my body down. There ain't no grave can hold my body down. When I hear that trumpet sound, I'm gonna rise right out of the ground. Ain't no grave can hold my body down. Well, look way down the river, and what do you think I see? I see a band of angels, and they're coming after me. Ain't no grave can hold my body down. There ain't no grave can hold my body down. Well, look down yonder, Gabriel, put your feet on the land and sea. But Gabriel, don't you blow your trumpet till you hear from me. There ain't no grave can hold my body down.

haunting version of the old gospel blues stalwart Ain't No Grave by the late and much missed Johnny Cash from the man's series of Rick Rubin produced American releases, and before that the incredible Ladder of Prayer by Joe Hinton. Okay, let me tell you about what's coming up on the show this week. As well as the very best in gospel blues music, we have our regular double take feature, plus in the last part of the show we'll be shining our blues spotlight on songs which highlight God's faithfulness in times of trouble. Lots to look forward to, but first, here is Canadian singer-songwriter Bruce Cockburn with his take on 12 Gates to the City.

fine rendition of the old gospel blues favourite 12 Gates to the City from Canadian singer-guitarist Bruce Cockburn from his Bone on Bone album. Okay, let's press on with a high-octane version of Motherless Children, very much with Eric Clapton's 461 Ocean Boulevard reading in mind from Sacred Steel outfit The Slide Brothers.

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trustworthiness in times of trouble and hardship. You've been listening to the Gospel News Train with me, Lewis Hyman, and as we've gone to the station, get ready for next week, because once again, let's go out with one more song which reflects our chosen theme. Where could I go but to the Lord by Bishop Dreddy Manor? So join me same time, same place next week for more of the very best in Gospel News music. This was a Lewis Hyman, a 5FM production.

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1: There's
0: an engine, fire where we belong.
1: I'm buzzing, I'm so proud of our flow.
0: North London is literally red with smoke still filling the air.

0: excited about, and believe that God wants to do something amazing in our country, and this could well be part of it. It won't be all of it, but it could well and hope it's going to be part of it.
1: You're listening to Mike Giovacci, the Federal Emergent Soul Survivor, discussing the Hope 2008 project.
0: And as I said last night, it's called Hope. And Andy Roy and I are going to each share a little bit about it. And I'm going to start by giving you kind of what's, you know, like kind of the rest of it, which is a bit I'm good at, and then I'm going to give you the details. Just to start at the beginning, this isn't, it says in our program, I don't know how long it is, but this is the launch of Hope. It's not the launch of Hope. It's just us telling you about it. And basically, the story so far is this. In the summer of 2000, having had a coffee with Andy Hawthorne at Spring Harvest the year before, or 2 years before, where I thought the way it worked, when people from these different ministries get together at something like Spring Harvest and have

0: Commission before the World Soul Survivor discussing the Hope 2008 project.
1: And then in 2004, we all joined together again, and together we did Sailing Mist at London with 770 partner churches in London. And at the end of that, because both of those things were killers, you know, it was like, this is amazing. God, you have blessed us. But thank you that we don't want you to not do this again. And then the thought was, what about what we saw happen over 10 days, 11 days in London? In one place over 11 days.

one city for 11 days, but a whole nation for a whole year. And so the scrap and we're keeping making.

day, I remember this, it was Will and I, who was that, you know, Will and I, we met John Glass, the leader of the Ian, the nomination of churches.

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And you know what? It's like,

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You know, there's far more diseases, many problems split up into different denominations and streams and conferences, and we've duplicated and multiplied what everyone is doing, because we just get on and making the main thing the main thing.

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And the third thing is, do it collaboratively. Let's work together. You're not going to work with everybody, but you are going to work with more people than you ever have done before. And then, as Mike said, you know, his one meeting is representative of 9 and 12 doing the same before.

system, and got this kind of predictable, I suppose. The club drew to our attention as we played the host, Samuel didn't do it the three. You know those famous verses about them brothers and sisters to rally together in unity, the Lord commands a blessing. There's something hot on God's heart, isn't there, about unity, about working and living together. And the picture in the psalm there is, you know, like, you know, anointing oil is a sign of blessing, isn't it? A little drop of anointing oil is how it symbolizes the blessing of God.

comes across his life, there's something longing to have a power encounter with God. But Jesus actually says, you will receive power when the Holy Spirit comes on you, so that you can do what? My witnesses, he says. That's what they're saying. He said, so that you can be my witnesses.

Cruise's

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Just finish with this before I haven't told it to you all. I'm just going to tell you much more of the details that we know so far.

push that off.

taking

which would be run by the church, which would link the church. It could be on a career course, it could be on a money management course, but something on life skills and issues relating to life that your church will run as a part of Hope at, right at the start of 208. And what that does is it just builds a bridge into your community. It could be a parenting course. It could be linking with how to operate within the context of family. Any one of those things. Then, at Easter, we are going to make Easter big. Real big. Get it? Because this nation needs to know about Easter. And we're not going to lock ourselves away in a butlet. No. Okay, what are we going to do? Sorry, that was naughty, and I pray forgiveness for that. But what we're going to do is we're going to say over Easter, every school has to cover the subject of Easter. We're going to offer schools, this is how you could do Easter in the school. And there's great things you can do. We're going to give you ideas as to how to do Easter. In Nottingham Youth for Christ, one girl wanted to communicate Easter to all of the pupils in the school. And she's one of our young evangelists training with us. So she thought, what can I do to communicate Easter in my school? So she wrote to Cadbury's. And she said to Cadbury's, would you please send me some Cadbury's cream eggs? Now, because she's working for Youth for Christ, she wrote to them and said, could you send them for nothing? Because that's the way most Youth for Christ evangelists

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Have you said anything to him this

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And we sort of say, whatever you do.

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Mm-hmm. You know,

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8: From the Sky News Centre at 10, a large search is underway for an 11-year-old boy last seen entering the River Don in South Yorkshire, who was reported missing in Mexborough last night. More than a dozen young people have drowned in open water across Britain during the recent hot spell. Nick Ayers is from the RNLI.
9: Across the UK, we see nearly 200 lives lost to drowning each year. Normally, men, boys aged sort of 17 through to 25 is also sort of peak age. This year, we're just seeing a big increase of incidents due to the temperature increasing.
8: A man's been arrested on suspicion of attempting to murder a police officer in County Down. The PSNI says he was seriously injured after being hit by a stolen car in Downpatrick this morning. Israel's made its deepest incursion into Lebanon in 25 years, despite a US-brokered ceasefire. Its military seized a castle in the south of the country. Prime Minister Benjamin Netanyahu says he's ordered troops to move further into areas under Hezbollah control. The former head of Marks & Spencer has been drafted in to get more young people into work. Mark Bolland will advise the government on how to expand opportunities in employment, training or education. Arsenal's been celebrating its first Premier League title in 22 years with an open-top bus parade through North London. Lewis Mason was among the fans.
10: It wasn't a double celebration in the end after last night's Champions League final defeat, but that didn't dampen the atmosphere. Thousands of fans lined the streets, setting off flares, waving flags and climbing lamp posts.

0: with smoke still filling the air.
1: Metropolitan Police say 16 arrests were made. And Dua Lipa's got married to the multi-award-winning singer's tied the knot with actor Callum Turner in London. They've been together for 2.5 years. That's the latest. I'm Deborah Mann.
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9: Well, hey there, I'm William Ryan III, your host for the next 2 hours here on 20. And if you're brand new to the show, welcome to the 20 family. Now, here's the quick version of what's going to happen here every week. We count down the biggest songs in Christian music. We share some artist stories behind their music. We hear listener voices from around the world, plus a whole lot of encouragement along the way. Now, the chart is actually pretty calm this week. Only 6 songs moved up or down from where they were last time, so we'll see if your favorites manage to hold their ground this time. Wherever you're listening from, thanks for spending part of your weekend with me.
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9: 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Here he is singing perfectly on 20 The Countdown.

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3: 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Should damn be living.

0: be praying.
1: He's moving up one to number 19 this time. It is Bay Turner with his song Somebody's Praying on 20 The Countdown magazine. This next artist has not one but two songs on this weekend's countdown. And for this next one, he's actually joined by his buddy Crowder as they sing it together. But here is Phil Wickham to tell us all about this new one of his.
2: Hey guys, Phil Wickham here. I've got a brand new song out called It Really Is Amazing Grace, but it's not really brand new. I'm just taking that beautiful hymn that we all know and love, Amazing Grace, added a new chorus and a new bridge to it. I love this song so much. And when I did some reading about it, I realized that this song, you guys, was written by a slave trader. This man named John Newton was slave trading on ships in the 18th century. And in the middle of a storm, he cried out to God, saying, God, if you help me, I give my life to you. And after that moment, he survived the storm. And little by little, he understood what that prayer meant. He gave his life to Jesus, and Jesus changed his life. He went on to becoming a pastor and a minister and someone who spoke out against slavery. It's a testament to the grace of God at work in someone's life. And though we're not all slave traders, we all are in need of God's grace. And that's why I think this song's connected with so many people over the years. It's a joy to be a small part of the huge story of this song, and I invite you all to sing it out with me. It really is Amazing Grace.
3: Number 18.

0: That's the latest from Phil Wickham and Crowder. They are together singing It Really Is Amazing Grace. And they are back at number 18 again this time here on 20 The Countdown magazine. Well, have you ever heard a song for the very first time and somehow it instantly ends up on repeat? I mean, that has happened to me a number of times. But introducing you to new music, that is such a fun part of what I get to do on this show every week. And listen to this message from Soraya in Washington. Hi, 20 The Countdown. I just wanted to say how much I appreciate you being on air. 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Well, Soraya, thanks for listening every week and for taking the time to reach out to me here. And I'm glad that you're finding new songs and artists to connect with here on 20. 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
0: Well, we still have some more music that could be your favorite new song coming up for you as we have 17 to count down until number one. And mixed in there, we have some more stories from some of your favorite artists to tell you all about their music. Like Pat Barrett, he's coming up a little later. Also the band We The Kingdom, Jamie McDonald, Zach Williams, Elevation Rhythm. So many great ones. So stay with me.
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0: Welcome back to this weekend's countdown. We are hopping right back into the music with a brand new one from Tasha Layton. This one just hit our chart about 4 weeks ago. Here she is singing Meet Me in the Valley.
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0: That is Carly Ann Taylor at number 16 again this time with Why Should I Worry on 20 The Countdown magazine. You know, her music is getting some really great traction lately. I mean, that is awesome too because I love it. And she was actually a part of an emerging artist showcase this past weekend in Nashville, Tennessee. So a lot of people are finding out about her and they are loving her new music. And I know I love having it here on The Countdown. And I'm sure you do too. Well, Karen and Rick, they wrote in from Western Australia, and they said, we are longtime listeners, probably 10 years. We have the Vision Radio app, so it goes everywhere with us. We love trying to guess what will be number one. And then they went on to share that they were getting married on May 15th, which I got this message a little before that, but they were getting married at their church, and everyone is so excited to take that step with them. Well, Karen and Rick, congratulations on the recent marriage. That is really exciting. And it's such a great picture, too. Nearly a decade of listening together to, you know, Vision Christian Radio there and taking the show everywhere and guessing who is going to be at number one each week. I mean, that is a challenge to guess who it's going to be, right? But thank you both for letting us be a part of your lives and all these years and the whole 20 family. They are celebrating with you on that recent marriage for you guys. So congratulations again. And hey, maybe you got something big happening in your life like Karen and Rick. Maybe you're getting married. Maybe you just had a baby or something. Just anything that you want to share that maybe God's been doing in your life. I would love it if you just reached out to us at our website. Just head over to 20thecountdown.com. And when you get there, you can click on the Connect tab. And there are a lot of ways that you can reach out and share what's been happening with you in your life.
1: Coming up.
0: Well, we have no shortage of music on the way for you with 15 more to go and a bonus song in there, that winning future fan favorite. That is happening next hour. And that's where I play a brand new song that had the most votes between some new ones that I played for you last week on our show. So if you're new to the show, that is something cool that you want to stick around and be a part of. You can hear something that's not even on the countdown yet. So that's pretty cool. 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
5: Well, thanks for being a part of our weekend here at 20 The Countdown magazine. You know, I don't know about you, but I love hearing the stories behind the songs that we get to hear on the show every week. And right now I have Pat Barrett in to share more about I've Got a Fire.
6: Hey, y'all. I am so excited about I've Got a Fire this year for a lot of reasons, but this song was a joy to write. It was a joy to record. It was, I mean, a forever memory to film that music video with my dad. And all throughout that process, it reminded me of a couple things. One, that what we're a part of, this faith that we're a part of, is a long game. This is about our entire lives being lived and not just living in the moment we're in, but finishing faithfully. And what an amazing, you know, testimony to the world to watch someone, not just a moment of their life, but the longevity of it, walking towards the Lord is so powerful. But also, gosh, to live in the fullness of what Jesus has done inside of us. And that flame that burns, my prayer is that the older I get, the brighter I burn. And what a sign and a wonder that could be for the world, and what a testimony of how great God is. Number 50.

0: What's up, guys? This is
1: We the Kingdom.
0: And this is the story behind our song, Rescue Me. Y'all, we just want to give you a melody to put to an age-old story of David and Goliath. Man, he had some crazy faith, and it's amazing what God can do when we have faith like that. And we just pray that this song will be a huge encouragement to you guys to know that whatever giants you're facing out there are not impossible to fall to the ground in God's name.
2: Number 13.

0: They earned that number 13 spot again this week here on 20 The Countdown Magazine. It's the band We The Kingdom, and that's their latest called Rescue Me. You know, I don't know if you know this or not, but before We The Kingdom ever stepped into the spotlight as a band, family member Ed Cash, he was already one of the biggest names behind the scenes in Christian music. He actually won the Dove Award for Producer of the Year 4 straight years from 2004 to 2007 and helped write and produce huge songs, including How Great Is Our God, Chris Tomlin. I mean, that is a great one there. Well, I want to do something right now. I want to bring you into the show for just a minute. Peter, he reached out with a voicemail recently, and I always love these because you never know what's coming. You're listening to the voicemail. Could be a favorite song, a life update, or just let me know where you're listening from. So let's go ahead and hear from Peter right now.
1: 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I'm from Calgary, Alberta. I really enjoy 20 Countdown Magazine music. It blesses my soul. 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And may God bless you all, and have a great week. Yeah, bye.
0: Wow, that is so sweet of you, Peter. Thanks for leaving that voicemail. I mean, Peter knows. 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
4: 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Here's Jamie McDonald to tell us about her latest song, Ain't No Way.
7: God loves telling stories, and you know, there's a Bible full of history of the ways that God showed up for his people. You know, just in the nick of time, just when you thought all odds were stacked against you, he shows up and does miracles. He does the unthinkable. And you know, there's so many instances in my life where I can look back and say he really has never ever failed me. And it's funny, because when you get in a situation and it's not looking so good, it's so easy for us to freak out and just say, God, where are you? Have you forgotten about me? And this song, Ain't No Way, is just all about that declaration. There's no way you're gonna let me down. You've been there for me time and time again. As I look back over my life, there's not one time that you failed me, and you're gonna show up for me now. And that's what Ain't No Way is all about. Never.

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1: Three things you need to know.
0: Number one.
2: Caleb and John had a pretty big moment recently at the Grand Ole Opry in Nashville, Tennessee. They released a new song with Stephen Curtis Chapman. It is called Proud, and they were invited to join him on stage to perform it the same day that it came out. And before they even took the stage together, Stephen surprised them with an invitation to come back in the next few months and officially make their Grand Ole Opry debut. How cool is that? Check out this little clip that I have for you of that new one called Proud.

0: number two.
1: Well, Phil Wickham had a fun moment at the University of Kentucky baseball game where he threw out the ceremonial first pitch. And fans, they were so surprised when he showed up to help kick off the game in Kentucky. Now, there's also a deeper connection here. The head baseball coach shared a story about a difficult season and a moment where he said he had to surrender and how Phil's song, The Battle Belongs, was a part of that time in his life. Here's a clip from that moment.
2: I surrender. I said, Lord, I can't do it. I play your song. And this song describes perfectly how God changed my life.
0: Number three.
1: Well, Michael W. Smith is inviting fans to join him for a special 7-day cruise experience. It's happening in 2027. Now, the cruise will be sailing through Norway's fjords, which are narrow waterways between huge cliffs and mountains. That sounds pretty amazing. Now, there's going to be music, worship, and time out at sea with Michael himself. He also says Norway is a special place for him, and he's always looking forward to returning to a place where he's seen God move time and time again. Now, this sounds like your kind of thing. We have more details for you up at our website at 20thecountdown.com.
0: You're up to date. That was three things you need to know. Now, back to the countdown with William Ryan III. Number 11.

0: 20, the Countdown Magazine Extra for you this week. It is Carrie Jobe along with Cody Carn singing The Blessing. Well, before we wrap up this first hour of our show, I wanted to recap what happened last week in that top spot.
1: Last week's number one song.

0: second week in a row. 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
2: From the Sky News Centre at 11, there's no sign of an 11-year-old boy who's feared to have drowned in the River Don in South Yorkshire. Police say the youngster was seen entering the water in Mexborough last night. These locals say the spot's treacherous.
3: Kids are getting in trouble a lot.

than a dozen young people have died while swimming in open water in the recent warm weather. Police are investigating after a man was stabbed in North London. It happened shortly after 8:30pm in Hornsey Road in Islington, following the end of Arsenal's Premier League victory parade. The injured man's been taken to hospital. Homes have been evacuated in Glasgow as emergency services deal with a chemical incident. People are being told to stay away from Lindsay Terrace in Park House. The Minister in charge of benefits says the government is serious about tackling youth unemployment. The former boss of Marks & Spencer has been appointed to help get more young people into work. Red smoke has accompanied Arsenal's Premier League champions on their trophy parade, with tens of thousands of fans lining the streets of North London. They've been celebrating their first top-flight

0: share the trophy with the fans.
1: There's no words to describe this moment. This is what they come for, they start for everyone, for the players. We've been trying to give our best on the pitch for cars and for them as well.
0: Metropolitan Police say 16 arrests have been made. And Manchester City have won the Women's FA Cup with a 4-0 victory over Brighton in the final at Wembley. Meanwhile, Celtic held on with 10 players to lift the Women's Scottish Cup, beating Rangers 1-0. Rangers end the season trophy-less after missing out on the league title to Hearts and losing to Glasgow City in the League Cup decider. That's the latest from the Sky News Centre.
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3: All right, we are halfway through the countdown, and so far you might have noticed that only three of the first 10 songs that we played, they actually moved from where they were last week. And I got some bad news, or maybe it's good news for you, but only three more in our top 10 shifted, so yeah, the chart is still pretty steady right now. But hey, we still have a lot ahead, including the winning future fan favorite song coming up for you. And we're going to reveal this week's Station of the Week a little later, so hang with me.
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3: Well, Zach Williams is moving into our top 10 after moving up one this week, and we have him in now to tell us the story behind his new one called Wait For Me.
5: I wrote this song during a time when I felt completely lost. I've been walking through life trying to figure out everything on my own, carrying things I should have laid down years ago. And the more I tried, the harder the road got. One day I finally looked up and prayed, God, I need some direction. And what struck me was realizing he had never left. He was just there patiently waiting for me to turn around. Every detour, every stumble, every mile, every time I walked in the wrong direction, he kept guiding me back. The song is a reminder that even when we take the long way home, God still waits for us.
2: Number 10.

0: Zach Williams moving up one to land in our top 10 this week with his song Wait For Me on 20. Next, it is Caleb and John, and they're dropping down a couple of spots with this one called Finished.
1: Number 9.

0: It's Caleb and John with their song Finish, dropping down two spots to land there at number 9 here on 20. And by the way, if you missed the story about them and Stephen Curtis Chapman teaming up, you got to go back and check out our artist news at our website at 20thecountdown.com. Now it is Andrew Rip holding steady in the same spot as last week with his latest called I Do It Again. Here it is on 20.
1: Number 8.

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1: That's number 8 here on 20 The Countdown Magazine. It's called I Do It Again from Andrew Rip. You know, he will be out on the Halfway Home Tour this fall with We Are Messengers. That's going to be so fun for them. Well, what is one Christian song that instantly takes you back to a specific moment in your life? Maybe it's a song that got you through a hard season, the one that you heard on the day everything changed, or just one that gives you chills every time it comes on. I think that's one of the coolest things about music, too. Songs become timestamps for what God was doing in our lives that time. And somewhere out there right now, one of these songs in the countdown is becoming that song for somebody listening. 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
4: 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Cannot wait to hear that one. 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

0: is our longest running song at 21 weeks. 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
0: This week's Station of the Week is WCRH in Williamsport, Maryland. They air 20 every Saturday night at 8 p.m., and this July, they celebrate an incredible milestone, 50 years on the air. Isn't that awesome? And a little fun fact for you, if you decided to take a road trip with me from our studios here in Roanoke, Texas, you'd be looking at almost a 20-hour drive to go see them, so we better pack a lot of snacks for that one, a lot of drinks. But thank you to everyone at WCRH for being a part of our 20 family, and let's hear from them.
9: Hey guys, this is Dave from WCRH in Williamsport, Maryland. I'm the morning host, and I love the show. I've been listening to 20 of the Countdown magazine for a very long time. 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That's all I'm saying. 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
0: Making his second appearance on The Countdown this weekend with his song Homesick for Heaven this time, here is Phil Wickham back in that same spot as last week.
1: Number 5.

0: That is Phil Wickham back at number 5 with his song Homesick for Heaven on 20 The Countdown magazine. All right, last weekend I had some samples of some new songs that I played for you, and then I encourage you to head over and vote on your favorite song. So hopefully you had a chance to do that. One of those songs was from Emerson Day, and the other one was from Madison Watkins. Both incredible artists, incredible songs. But the one that had the most votes that we're going to play right now in its entirety is the new one from Emerson Day. Here she is singing No Smoke on 20, The Countdown magazine.
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That is the latest from Emerson Day. It's called No Smoke, and that's your winning Future fan favorite from last week. I love that song. That is really powerful, isn't it? Okay, this week I have some new ones for you to hear, and I think you're going to love these songs. Our first one is a brand new one from Forrest Frank. This one is called Okay. Here's a little sample for you. Lord,

Wow, that is a new one from Forrest Frank. It is called OK. The first pick there for the future fan favorite, and I have one more for you. And you're going to love this one, too. It's going to be a tough one this week. Here's a new one from Toby Mac called Lord, It Feels Good. I got

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1: That's the latest from Toby Mac called Lord, It Feels Good. That's the second pick there for the future fan favorite. The one before it, Forrest Frank with his song OK. That's a tough choice this week, but go help me out and vote.
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3: This is Nate from Elevation Rhythm, and this is the heart behind our song Washed. The Bible says in Ephesians 2:13, but now in Christ Jesus, you who were once far off have been brought near by the blood of Christ. And that's what the song Wash is all about. We are able to celebrate that we were once far off, and because of the blood of Jesus washing us, we are now near to the heart of the Father.
4: Number 4.

0: the band Elevation Rhythm with their latest called Washed, back at number 4 here on 20 The Countdown magazine. You know, that group was not originally intended to be a standalone band because, you know, they have Elevation Worship as well. They actually started by remixing some of the Elevation Worship songs with synths and beats to kind of engage students on Wednesday nights at their home church called Elevation. And that band was sort of birthed from all that. So kind of a cool tidbit there. And that song right there, it's so upbeat, but Washed is one that we should really pay attention to because underneath all that energy in that song, there's a reminder that every one of us needs. A lot of people spend their lives carrying guilt and shame and regret, wondering if God could really forgive that mistake that they made. But the message of Jesus is that grace doesn't wait for you to clean yourself up first. He meets you right where you are. And when God forgives you, He doesn't just cover over the past. He makes you new, washed clean. So great message in that one. And let today be the day that you stop replaying what God has already erased. And if you need prayer about any of that, you can reach out anytime at our website at 20thecountdown.com. And we'd be honored to pray with you.
1: Coming up.
0: Well, just 3 more songs to go on this weekend's countdown. You're going to hear who's at number 1, at number 2, and at number 3 if you stay with me. Take a little break and come on back quickly. And we're going to finish this thing strong.
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4: 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We report on the rise of US singer and songwriter Patrick Mabry. And one-time Hillsong singer Aidan King speaks about relocating to the US and developing a solo career.
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0: Well, he's back in this spot again this week. It is Peter Burton. Here he is with Where Would I Be on 20 The Countdown magazine. Never

0: He's back at number three again this week. That's Peter Burden with Where Would I Be on 20 The Countdown magazine. This next band just announced their fall tour is coming up with Jeremy Camp and Tim Timmons. Here is Mercy Me with Make It Well on 20.
1: Number two.
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Jesus, could you please just sit and cry with me till I can sing, till I can sing. It is well with my soul.

0: It's the band Mercy Me back at number two with their song Make It Well on 20, the Countdown Magazine. Well, hey, if you enjoy hanging out with us every week here on 20, the Countdown Magazine, make sure you are signed up for the 20E newsletter. 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
1: Coming up.
0: Well, here in just a minute, we are going to have the number one song in Christian music. 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We stream it right there for you. So go back and listen to it if you miss any part of it this week, or maybe your local station will air it again at some point this weekend. But either way, that number one song in Christian music is coming up, so you don't want to miss it.
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3: Well, if you are counting, this makes 3 weeks in a row for Matthew West to be here in this number one spot. And this week he's in to tell us about this song called Good.
4: For as long as I can remember, I've struggled to fully understand the depths of God's grace and the reality that it truly is a free gift. Instead, I get it all twisted and I think if I do enough good stuff, then maybe, just maybe, I'll be good enough for grace. But this is what Paul said in Romans 11, verse 6. And since it is through God's kindness, then it is not by their good works. For in that case, God's grace would not be what it really is, free and undeserved. So I hope that when you listen to this song, you remember what I'm trying to learn every single day. You're not loved because you're worthy. You're loved because He's good.

It is Matthew West with the number one song in Christian music for a third week in a row. That's his song called Good here on 20 The Countdown magazine. You know, he got to do something so cool recently. He shared the stage with his oldest daughter, Lulu, at a festival they were playing at. And man, it was such a cool thing to see them up there. Such a proud dad when she was there with him. Well, thanks so much for tuning in this week and for giving us a part of your weekend here at 20 The Countdown. We love being a part of what you got going on. And I'd love to hear from you. 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I'm William Ryan III, and I'll talk to you next week. 20.

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2: From the Sky News Centre at midnight, a large search is on for an 11-year-old boy last seen entering the River Don in South Yorkshire, who was reported missing in Mexborough on Saturday night. More than a dozen young people have drowned in open water across Britain during the hot weather. Nick Ayers is from the RNLI.
3: Across the UK, we see nearly 200 lives lost to drowning each year. Normally, men, boys aged 17 through to 25 is also the peak age. This year, we're just seeing a big increase of incidents due to the temperature increasing.
2: Meanwhile, a woman's died and a man's critical after trying to rescue their dog from the sea in Lancashire. A man's been arrested on suspicion of attempting to murder a police officer in County Down. The PSNI says he was seriously injured after being hit by a stolen car that was in Downpatrick yesterday morning. Israel's made its deepest incursion into Lebanon in 25 years, despite a US-brokered ceasefire. Its military has seized a castle in the south of the country. A former head of Marks & Spencer has been drafted in to get more young people working. Mark Bolland will advise the government on how to expand opportunities in employment, training or education. Arsenal celebrated its first Premier League title in 22 years with an open-top bus parade through North London. Lewis Mason was there.
4: It wasn't a double celebration in the end after last night's Champions League final defeat, but that didn't dampen the atmosphere. Thousands of fans lined the streets,

0: filling the air.
1: 16 arrests have been made while 75 people have been rescued from rooftops. And Dua Lipa's got married. The multi-award-winning singers tied the knot with actor Callum Turner in London. That's the latest. I'm Deb Rimmer.
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2: Fourteen years ago, I gave my life to Jesus. And the reason I gave my life to Jesus, I grew up in a church, a Church of England church, and I thought I knew God all my life. I went and lived my life on my own, and I ended up on drugs. I ended up going through a divorce, and I just felt as though I'd come to a point in my life where I wanted to commit suicide. It was at that time in my life, even when Billy Graham was at Anfield, I wanted to go and I didn't go. But what happened was a girl was knocked over in a road accident, and all I wanted was the peace that this girl's mum and dad had.

0: seeing her son die a few years before that. And out of all the things that they had and told me about God, they had a wonderful peace. They had a wonderful peace. And I wanted that peace, so I knew that I had to get close to God to get that peace.
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2: From the Sky News Centre at 1, a 13-year-old girl has become the 17th person to die in open water in the UK in recent days. The teenager got into trouble in the River Wharfe in North Yorkshire yesterday. Further south, an 11-year-old boy is feared drowned in the Don at Mexborough, where locals say it's treacherous.
3: Kids are getting in trouble all the time for

Meanwhile, a woman in her 60s has died after trying to rescue her dog from the sea off Thornton Cleveleys in Lancashire. 16 people have been arrested during Arsenal's Premier League victory parade in North London. The Metropolitan Police say they've more stop and search powers in the area after further reports of disorder. A stabbing's being investigated too after a man was injured nearby. A murder investigation's been launched after a man's body was found in the back of a van in Leicester. Officers made the discovery on Wednesday afternoon. The vehicle was registered to an address in Hounslow in West London, where a 39-year-old woman's been arrested. There's been a 20% rise in the past year in young people contacting Childline with gender identity concerns. The charity has delivered almost 2,500 counselling sessions in that time. Hundreds of thousands of Arsenal fans took over the streets of North London to celebrate their first Premier League title in 22 years.

0: from height after fans climbed trees, rooftops and lampposts. And Brighton's first Women's FA Cup final appearance has ended in 4-0 defeat to Manchester City at Wembley. WSL champion City have completed the double. That's the latest from the Sky News Centre. I'm Deb Rimmer.
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3: God is looking for young men and women who are prepared to live amongst this world as it is, but do not bow to the spirit of the age, but will have God's Holy Spirit in their life and will see things through.
4: Reformation.
5: We've only just begun. Reformation of a generation.